0: I myself again. I pick the pieces off the floor, put my heart on the shelf again. He'll never hurt me anymore. I'm not a puppet on a string.
1: Yes, you are, darling.
0: I'll

the one and only Miss Vicky Carr. Oh, wonderful indeed. Absolutely. Let's get it started off here, darling, with Legs Up and Dance with Lady Dive. I'm going to play one more, then I'll let you know all the stations. I promise I'll do that. So we have everything from soup to nuts tonight, darling, including other nuts. That's me, myself, and I. Oh, sweet Sarah, don't put on your... Here we go with Stand By Your Man by Tammy Wynette.

There you go, honey. Oh, sweet Serenopa Dunas. Indeed. Oh, there you go. Well, we're going to continue on here, darling. Now, I purposely just played songs for you because I had to get things ready here as we keep on going. I'm going to play another song for you. Then I'll list all the different stations that we are on. So I hope you've enjoyed the music so far. Just to let you know, we have so much to give to you. And I want to get to Andrew and Roland. I'll try and find that song if heck freezes over, honey. But here we go with a little bit of Teach Me Tonight by Diana Washington. Did you?

There you go, darling. The only one, Diana Washington. Isn't she great? And you'd love her to pieces. Well, you're listening to Legs Up and Dancing, Lady Di, darling, around the world on the website and live every single Friday night from 5 to 7 p.m. on TubeCityOnlineRadio.com and also HaveABlastRadio.com from the Netherlands. 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We're no longer going to be there on Sundays and Sundays and Tuesdays. So, because they got some new DJs, young and they're going, and so we gave up those 2 days. So as long as we're on Thursday, that's fine. So you have all there. So there you go, darling. Oh, sweet Sarah, no Petunia. Don't forget, we're also, if you go to Alexa, I understand if you go to Tube City or any one of those, sometimes they give you some advertisements at first, and then what, I don't understand that everything's changing. But anyway, that's the way that goes on. Well, this is Lady Di, darling, and thank you so much for all your requests. We're going to keep on going because we have an awful lot. It's all over the spectrum like you wouldn't believe. We've got a lot of the, as I say, the old girl gang, I should say. And we got a lot of them. You'll just love them indeed. I'm sure you will. Like Julie London, Loretta Lynn, Patti Page, Teresa Brewer. All those are coming up, honey. But in the meantime, here we go with a little bit of Don't Close Your Eyes tonight. The one and only Mr. John Denver. God love him, way back in 1985.

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And I love the lyrics. They're very pretty indeed. Well, we're going to continue on this time with a little bit of Tony Bennett and Lady Gaga, a little bit of Cheek to Cheek. 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

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It's going for Tweety down there in Truro with a little bit of Bobby Goldsboro and called Honey.

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All the country songs all tell a little story. We all tell a little story. This young lady here, Ruby Lee, was on The Voice, and she's done Blue and all other different songs that other people have done. But she was only 16 years old then. She's doing fantastic and touring the United States. Here's a song that she sings that everybody loves because of a little bit of yodeling and everything. 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

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She's already been on Nashville and so forth. We're going to keep on going with Miss Anne Marie. She's already been on Nashville and so forth. We're going to keep on going with Miss Anne Marie.

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0: one and only Miss Murray. You know, I always play something for her every week, regardless, you know, whatever it may be. My little sweetheart now is 80 years old. God love a little pretty cooking soul. And her new album is going fantastic. So there you go. You just never know, do you, folks, huh? I can't get used to losing you, by the one and only Julie London. I told you we're all over the spectrum tonight. Big hello to Richard and DePaul from the Boston Primetimers and all the other Boston Primetimers.
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0: to dance to this in the 60s, darling. Oh, my. There, I hope you enjoyed a couple of songs. I don't know how many I play without saying anything or doing anything, so I hope you enjoyed it, okay?
1: Did you know you can dance and sing along with Lady Di around the world?
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0: Miss Loretta Lynn, darling.

darling, I would just say the hell with him, and I would go out dancing myself. Oh, sweet sir, you never know what I'm going to say or do, honey, when I'm live. Sometimes you hear me, sometimes you don't. Sometimes you just keep on going. So here we go now. This is for my sweethearts that are over at having a blast at this time, and they didn't even invite me to go with them. Can you imagine that? That's Andrew Lynn. Didn't invite me. I just can't believe it that he's gone over to Salzburg, Australia, just to visit his boyfriend over there, but it didn't invite me. I could have chaperoned them both, but that's okay. Seriously. Here we go. They requested Otherwise. This is where it was filmed over there. So here we go from the 1965 original soundtrack, Julie Andrews, Billy Lee, et cetera, et cetera.

0: Well, there you go. That was a short one, but I love it. Thank you so much, Roland, and my little sweetheart, for requesting that. Here's another request for Katie Lang and Roy Orbison doing Crying. Katie Lang was inducted into Canadian Country Hall of Fame, I think it was. I forget what year.
1: I was all right for a while.
0: I can't help but sing with these.

love both of them very much. She sings a song called Waltz Across Texas, I think I absolutely love. But Roy Orbison, I just love, and I could sing all his songs along with him. I just love his voice, along with Ricky Nelson, you know, there's so many. I guess I was born in the wrong era, darling. Well, here we keep on going. Hey, wait, just what time is, it's top of the hour. Well, we still have a lot to go, because I have 40-some-odd songs, I think. I must mention, I'm the only one that I know of in the world that plays so many songs in a two-hour period than anybody else. Okay, and that's because we don't have a lot of advertising. I have some nice people that I thank, different people like Eastern Books that you can get on their website, Eastern Books, E-Town, and so forth. You've got to go on there because I do that because it's so instrumental and so helpful to people that when they go there, and we're still reading. And don't forget, yesterday, believe it or not, was National Radio Day. And I'm telling you that radios will be back in style. Just watch and see. It'll be back. Trust me. Although we lost thousands of them, and it's gone to the internet, but it's internet radio. And I'm telling you, a lot of it will come back. Canal Auto Clinic, that's another one that I love, and they've been so good to me and helpful, so I just thank them. But, we have coming up pretty soon. Now, you know me, Lady Di used to raise 30-some-odd thousand for the radio station in Provincetown, but I had a lot of sustaining members and underwriters. But I do know that coming up pretty soon, we're going to need the help for the WMCB.net, which is the 107.9 FM in Greenfield, Massachusetts. They're going to be having a fundraiser, and I'm going to mention it now so you can plan. If you can take a few pennies and help them out, it would be grateful. But you can always go on their website. But when you do, I'll let you know when you do, because I want you to tell them that you got it or listen it through Lady Di's program, okay? So that they'll know that, I'm not dead. I'm always trying to help them. Oh, sweet Sarah, no petunias. Oh, Mercedes. Talk about woof, woof. Guess who it is?

you go. That's a classic, honey. Way back in 1953. Oh, God, she was so good. And that was number on her track. And I think that album, then, you know, back then they didn't have too many songs. But some of them now, they recompile them and have 30 and 40 and 50 songs on them. Speaking of way back when, honey, this one, remember little short girls that are 5 foot and under, or just 5 foot one, 5'2", 5'3"? Boy, they have voices like no tomorrow. And here's one of the girls that has it, Miss Teresa Brewer. Remember this, put another nickel in, honey.

0: down. 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Oh, sweet dear. Now I think it's 50 cents for 10 seconds. Here we go. Keep on going, darling. I only want to be with you. By the way, before I forget, I'd like you people to, around the world, would you do me a favor? And even matter of fact, even the Wilton Manors people, and also in Jamaica Plan with all those, you know, beautiful, and send me a little email separately and let me know what city and if a different country you're from. I'd love to have it. So Andrew has just sent one in, and so I can put that down. But I'd like to let know, just, you know, find out where is listening, and if anything you need or want to do or want me to do different or shut up or whatever, just let me know. Because I only want to be with you guys, and I'm unanimous in that.
1: Don't know what it is that makes me love you
0: me
1: so.
0: Either, honey.

She only wants to be with you, so, I mean, what the heck? Oh, listen, this is one of the songs we used to dance to all the time. And it's I love it, and I'm going to play it. So, because I heard from one of my group, I used to have 54 couples in my dance group in Lexington, Massachusetts at one time, and all over the place. And they said, would you please? So here we go, Harry and Dolores, and asked if I would play a fifth of Beethoven. And I had a hard time finding it, but I finally found the one that I hear. So here we go. Da-da-da-dum. Slow apart and point. Together in touch. Dip and twist. Cover and go forward. See, the cueer or the instructor used to tell them what steps to do.

landing. 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And Charlie used to have his right foot that was a little bit shorter, and he always danced on the ball of his foot, only with the heel up high. But his wife, Gene Gambo, I'll never forget him, part of my life always, was a fantastic, fantastic dancer with me. It was just wonderful. And that's one of the songs we did for years. Well, here we go now with a little bit of medley for you, because I had a request before, and they all seemed to like it. It's a little bit of the Diana Ross and the Supremes. Ooh! Oh, baby.

I keep saying sometimes, I keep getting requests to do a Night of Patsy Cline and, you know, all the others, and to do the Motown. And I should do it when I'm Motown all the time. And I apologize. I know for years I was always doing Patsy Cline and everybody requested. And Trailer Trash used to request it all the time, too. But we still have a lot to do. And Baby Marine's mom had always liked all those songs, too. So anyway, we'll keep on going. And I'll get there. I said, now that I was told last week, but I got a nice little compliment from Tube City Online, said that the show was perfect. No problem. So I finally figured out all the knobs, honey. Story of my life. Oh, sweet Sarah. Trying to find out what those knobs are. I used to have John Boy check the knobs. But anyway, there we go. So let's hope that this will be a second week that'll be wonderful for them. Ellen Jensen, Don't Close Your Eyes. It's a pretty song. Way back in 1994. I know you loved him a long time ago.

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1: Don't close those eyes, darling. Oh, there you go. Way back in 1994, the little fellow. He was a great singer, but he's having problems, I guess, with his feet and unable to walk and things like that. But I think they're working on it now. They'll get him closer. Here we continue on, darling. Oh, my Lord, look at time it is. I know it.
2: Did you know you can dance and sing along with Lady Di around the world?
1: You know, that was so hard. I'm telling you.
2: Golden Oldies with Lady Di.
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1: Oh, Mercedes Benz. Oh, I see why that volume was so bloody high. No, that, darling. Here we go with Rock and Roll Waltz by Miss K-Star. Here we play some ladies for you, honey.

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0: I'll go to her house. Actually, that was number 7 on her hits. It's called 50 Number One Hits of the 50s. And it was released actually in 2006. And there's various artists on it, but there's 50 songs on it. So don't forget, you can go to the old. You can order it. It's very easy. You can get all those songs you really love, honey. Oh, Sweet Sarah and Oh, Petunia. So here we go. Keep on going with a little bit of Patti Page this time. Oh, no. I'm sorry. It's Andy Williams, Moon River. From Breakfast at Tiffany's. Shall we dance, darling?
1: Moon River, wider than a mile.
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And it was in the movie Breakfast at Tiffany's. And it was sung by Audrey Hepburn, but it was made famous by Andy. You know, and also it became his theme tune. And you can understand why. Oh, my God. Him like Perry Como and all those others, you know, and some of the country singers. They sang without any effort whatsoever. Speaking of whatsoever, though, there we go. Would I play a little bit of Old Cape Cod? Well, I played Anne Murray singing this, but today I'm going to go back to the original today, Miss Patty Page.

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I know I listened to it, but I don't know if I ever played it, to be honest with you. Well, look what time it is. Oh, my, look what time it is. Sweet Sarah, No Petunias. Here we go with a little bit of Sugar Time by the McGuire Sisters.

0: Sugar time.
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2: Sugar time. Listen, I want to give a little shout-out, darling. I thought I would do it earlier, and I completely forgot. But my little sweetheart, George, is visiting Brian and the boys, Brian and Stephen, down and having a ball down there. And he's from New York City. And he sends his love, and I send my love, too. And I'm going to play a song for him coming up shortly. I'm going to play a little bit of Patsy Cline. And because I had some other requests for it, too, but I got two more than the merrier. Okay, so here we go with a little bit of She's Got You, the one and only Miss Patsy Cline. Way back in 1962.

my mind. Baby Marie and Mums love it, too, so I hope you enjoyed it, George. Okay, we're going to keep on going here, darling. What are we going to play? Oh, yeah, Everlasting Love by Carl Carlton. 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

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I can't believe this time. Where in the heck is it go to? Oh, that was everlasting love. Okay, now here we go. This I'm dedicating out to all the people there down from Milton Manors, and also for our little friend Rick. Unfortunately, he passed away a while back, but he's always in our minds and always in our hearts. But he knows we continue to keep on going, and the song will be around forever and ever and ever, just as his memory will be for all of us. Where the Boys Are by Connie Francis. Here you go, my sweetheart. Get this one.

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But anyway, her father was very overprotective and a strictly father. Matter of fact, he opposed the relationship and threatened him with a gun if he proposed at all, and forced the couple to separate apart. But she never, ever forgot him. Never, ever, ever. It's too bad, you know. Okay, we'll keep on going with your request. Now, listen, we've had a request again, and I played it, I think, a couple of weeks ago, but this, I missed it. I wasn't able to hear it. So here we go with Anne Murray Snowbird. See if I can get it in for you. 1970.

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Oh, my, my. 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Yep, we got more time. So here we go with Willie Nelson, One in a Row.

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Now I'm going to try this. I had a request for this several times. It's called Mississippi by the Pussycats. So I'll try and get it in here, or most of it anyway. Here we go. What a great band they are.

0: you go, darling. We have to enter there. We got it in Mississippi. I meant to play that last week and I never, so I apologize. But I hope you enjoyed it. It's a pretty song and it has a lot of good lyrics. You know what I mean? And don't forget, folks, please email me, Lady Di, LadyDi, legs, LaggsUP, at gmail.com. Let me know where you're listening from, you know? And, you know, I know a lot of people don't like it when I sing along. A lot of people do. So I don't know. I'm betwixt and between, so it doesn't make any difference to me, okay? Because I can always silent the mic, which I've done a lot of times, and forget to put it back on again. Oh, and I want to thank my sweetheart, Jenna, in Searleville, Tennessee, for your request and so forth, and for all your help. And also, Baby Marine's mom, to always listen at the very beginning, let me know if I'm on the air or not off the air. And I don't know what goes on, you know, from here, for the other stations, what happens or what doesn't during the program, but I hope you can continue to listen and enjoy.
1: Turn out the lights. The party's over.
0: I hate to say it, darling.
1: They say that all good things must end. Call it a night.
2: The party's over. And tomorrow starts the same old thing again.
0: And actually, next week starts the same old thing again, darling. Well, don't forget to hug somebody today, darling, especially your children and your pets. I love this version of Hank Schumann. I just called to say I love you. Well, don't forget to call somebody today, darling, and tell them that you love them, whether it's your enemy or good friends or whoever it may be. And don't be afraid, boys, to call another boy and tell him, say, I love you too, just as my buddy, my friend, or whatever. But you have to do that because you never know what the next minute may bring. And don't forget to hug your children today, and especially your pets. They're unconditional love. Go straight forward, hug them. Cheek to cheek, turn your chin lightly towards
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Welcome to the show that's called Vidhi's Bollywood Jukebox. That's right, this is a show where you listen to Bollywood music curated by me, Vidhi, your show host.

Lots of laughing in that song. Welcome to Vidhi's Bollywood Jukebox, and I'm back on the air with yet another interesting theme to play songs from Bollywood music, from Hindi movies, soundtracks from movies. And today's theme is about songs in Bollywood that have been life lessons. We all have a list of songs or a handful of them that we turn to when we are distressed or we feel down, to feel inspired. Or sometimes it so happens that when you're in deep thought and going through something, or like an emotional turbulence, and there is a song that comes on the radio and the lyrics are exactly what you were thinking, or maybe an answer to your questions about life and why do we experience what we do. And so a lot of these lyricists in Bollywood have written songs from that perspective, especially for voicing the character's thoughts or explaining the situation better in poetry. And of course, as I have mentioned multiple times on my show, that Bollywood songs operate as links sometimes. Sometimes they are pretty out of nowhere, unnecessary, and there are songs that just launch into singing and dancing without context. But there are songs like these that add more meaning or explain more about the situation. So today on Vidhi's Bollywood Jukebox, I'm going to play all of those songs and roughly try to translate the first lines of every song that I'm going to play. Every Bollywood song has a starting, middle and an end, which is also called, the beginning is called Mukhda, which means the face of the song, and the middle is called Antra. Sometimes there are two stanzas, sometimes there are three. So I'm only going to talk about the Mukhda, which is the face, the first two lines of the song, and that's the theme for today. The song that I just played was sung by the yodeler of Bollywood, Kishore Kumar. He loved yodeling a lot, and he brought the style of singing and yodeling to Bollywood, and he does a lot in the last song that I played. That one is called Zindagi Ek Safar Hai Suhana, Yahan Kal Kya Ho Kisne Jana. Zindagi is a word that you will hear a lot on today's show in a lot of songs, and I will tell you what it means. Zindagi means life, and it's as simple as that. Though the alphabet Z has been borrowed into Hindi from the Urdu language, the original Hindi word that is also still in use for life is Jeevan. So Jeevan was in use until Urdu happened to Hindi, and then poets who were also well versed in Urdu started using Zindagi as a word in combination with Hindi lyrics. So that is the background of the word Zindagi, and also its use in Bollywood is pretty heavy, because it's a beautiful three syllable word, Zindagi, and it allows for a lot of expression, it allows for a lot of rhyming, so it has been used in Bollywood a lot. That the meaning of the lines of that previous song were that life is a journey, is an ongoing journey, and who knows what's gonna happen next, so you might as well enjoy right now. And that is sung while the actor of that movie, Rajesh Khanna, is riding on a motorcycle with his girlfriend on pillion, and he's riding pretty recklessly. He's having a lot of fun because he
He's accompanied by the woman that he loves and everything is going pretty well for him. But at the end of the song, they meet with an accident and he dies. So the song was all about live in the moment. This is pretty much what we have right now and let's enjoy it. So that is what they were doing. They were enjoying it, but a little too recklessly. I'm going to play the next song, which is called Kisi Ki Muskurahaton Pe Ho Nisar, which is from the 1958 film Anari. It is sung by Mukesh, and on the other side of the song, I will tell you the meaning of it. This is Kisi Ki Muskurahaton Pe Ho Nisar.

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Today I am playing songs that are life lessons wrapped in melody and songs that have been written specifically for explaining the philosophy of life. The song that I played was called Kisi Ki Muskurahaton Pe. Muskurahat is the name for a smile. It's a poetic name. Hasi is also a colloquial name for smile, but muskurahat is really the joy, the way someone's face lights up when they are truly, truly happy. And so the song says that if you find happiness in someone else's joy, if you can rejoice in the other's happiness, if you can borrow someone's sorrow for a moment, and more than anything else, if you have love for everyone, you have learned how to live. Jeena isi ka naam hai, which means that is the name you give to living rightly. And those that was the meaning of these lyrics. They were written by Shailendra, who collaborated with actor and filmmaker Raj Kapoor a lot. This film was made in 1959, and it was the story of this guy, Raj, who is an honest and intelligent young man. He finds a job as a painter. He works for himself. And he just paints signs. He's a painter of signs, but he's unable to make a living and pay rent to his really nice, good-natured landlady. One day he finds someone's wallet containing money and returns it to the owner. The owner happens to be someone who is the owner of a huge pharmaceutical company, and he hires this guy, Raj, who is extremely honest. And this is a film made in 1959. So there is a lot of emphasis on virtues of honesty, integrity. And generally, Raj Kapoor, as a filmmaker, also made movies that were socially aware, that carried some message at the end for the audience to take back with them at the end of the movie. So Anari was one of these movies. Anari means a simpleton and a fool, because he is so nice. He's so nice to everybody that he doesn't have his own interests in hand. And so when his landlady passes away by consuming one of the medicines from his boss's pharmaceutical companies, she is she's suspected to have been poisoned, and because he's the only other person, he's the paying guest at the house, he is the prime suspect, and he's wrongly implicated, imprisoned and tried in the court of law. But eventually truth prevails, and this honest, kind man is let go of. So that is the song that I played is really the introduction of this character, and also acts as this, the lyrics show what he is all about, what his values stand for, which is always do good for the other person. This takes me to the next song, which is called Main Zindagi Ka Saath Nibhata Chala Gaya, which is from the movie Hum Dono, and another song with the word Zindagi. Remember what Zindagi is called? What Zindagi means? Means life in Hindi. This is also a very well-written song by Sahir Ludhianvi.

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1: I would say Everyone's Books also specializes in cards. I was there looking for a card to send back to Mumbai to my brother, and they have one of the best selections of cards. It seems that they have been curated and selected with much care. So yes, you should have a look if you're looking to send a card to somebody. This is Vidhi's Bollywood Jukebox, and you're listening to songs that have meaning, have life lessons wrapped in them, and this is the choice of theme for today's show. That one was called Main Zindagi Ka Saath Nibhata Chala Gaya, which means Zindagi, like you know, is life, and I have only endeavored to follow in the footsteps of life. Saath Nibhana, which means to accompany somebody right to the end. Saath is accompany and Nibhana is to see it through. So it goes on to say that while doing that, I have blown away many a worry into smoke. Dua is smoke. And the character of this, the character that is singing this song while walking merrily, is also known to enjoy his smoking habit. And so he says that I have the temperament to blow up all my worries into smoke, which doesn't mean that he smokes very often, but it means that he lets go of all his worries. And that is the character of an army major, an army guy, Major Verma. He befriends a young man and they both look alike. So this young man is enrolled into the military because this film is called Hum Dono. It was released in 1961 and it is set in India during the period of World War II. So it was a time when a lot of young boys were enrolled into the military, and if you didn't have any other occupation, the military was your go-to place because that ensured that you had a lifelong pension, food at all times, and a steady income from the government, which was pretty good, solid enough to support your family. And so this young man who doesn't have much going for him and is not making much money is chided by his girlfriend's father, saying that you are not anywhere close to what I would like my future son-in-law to have as an income to support my daughter. So why don't you just go and get a job? And he, in that moment of desperation and rage, goes and joins the military. In the military, he befriends this man who is his lookalike. This major general is also played by the same guy, Devanand. And Major Verma, after they become great friends and after a time of him being in the military, Major Verma goes missing in the war and is presumed dead. So this guy, the young guy, Anand, he comes back to where he was from. He comes back to his house and sees how his mother and his girlfriend are overjoyed at seeing him because they heard about the war and they were extremely worried. So he's concerned about the major's family, and he decides to go and deliver the news to them personally. Except when he reaches there, because he looks exactly like the Major, the mother and his wife mistake him for Major Verma. And the doctor advises him to not reveal his true identity to Major Verma's wife because she is suffering from a heart ailment and she can't deal with emotional stress right now. So that is the story of Hum Dono, which means we two, the two of us. And that was a song from that movie. Coming up next is a film, a song called Jeevan Ke Safar Mein Rahi, which, like I said, Jeevan is the Hindi word for Zindagi. And so that's the song I want to play next, with a different word for life, but and a different meaning also. Let's see what this is like.

That song was called Jeevan Ke Safar Mein Rahi. Jeevan means life and Safar means not S-U-F-F-E-R but S-A-F-A-R. Safar meaning the journey of life. And so the song means on the journey of life you meet companions only to part with them eventually. Though when the people walk away, they leave behind a life. Though when the people walk away, they leave behind a lifetime of memories only to mock you in times of loneliness.

Bollywood, and he was known to collaborate with S.D. Burman, the music composer S.D. Burman at the time, when S.D. Burman was one of the best music composers to work with because his songs were 100% hit, but he insisted on getting the lyricist to write songs for the tune as opposed to the other way around, which was generally the trend that lyricist in Bollywood wrote the song first and then music was composed around those lyrics. But S.D. Burman, because he was such a perfectionist and he knew exactly what his melody has to sound like, didn't want to compromise on the tune, so he made the lyricist compromise or change up the words. And that collaboration of his was pretty successful with Sahir Ludhianvi. Sahir Ludhianvi is took up the challenge when nobody else could, and that's how he entered the music, the movie industry, with one song composed for S.D. Burman, and then they collaborated repeatedly. But they had a falling out with the movie Pyasa in 1957. The song I just played was from the 1955 film Muneem Ji. And I haven't watched this movie, but it seems that the plot is pretty complicated. There is an imposter who is terrorizing everyone, extorting money, and there's this guy who is in love with this woman, but he's extremely poor, and his mother works in the household where the girl lives, so they are extremely rich. This rich and poor divide was a pretty popular plot in Bollywood around that time. The next song is the next song that I want to play is called Aage Bhi Jaane Na Tu, which is from the film Waqt. It's one of those situations that act as a precursor for what is to come. Let's listen to this song and then I will talk more about this movie and what was the situation like in the song.

That was the voice of Asha Bhosle singing Aage Bhi Jaane Na Tu, which means you don't know what lies ahead. Piche Bhi Jaane Na Tu. Aage is in front and piche is the back, the past. And Piche Bhi Jaane Na Tu, which means you don't know. What you have is this moment that you are living right now. And that's all you need to know. That's all you have control over. And that was the meaning, the essence of this song, written beautifully in Hindi by Sahir Ludhianvi again. I didn't know, by accident I have picked a lot of Sahir Ludhianvi lyrics. And it is not by accident, because Sahir Ludhianvi captured the essence of life, the deep philosophy of life and human emotion extremely well in his lyrics and his poetry, that people who haven't encountered it don't know much about. But Bollywood music was our introduction, and the way we connected with Sahir Ludhianvi's beautiful writing. The song was featured in the 1965 film Waqt. Waqt means time, and how time changes everything, how time can ruin everything, and time can also fix everything, was the message that this movie set out with its complicated plot. There is a family that comprises the father, mother, and they have three sons. All three sons, incidentally, have their birthdays on the same day. And the family is having a huge celebration of the sons' birthdays. A lot of the friends and extended family have been invited. And there's this big haveli, a big house that this guy, Kedarnath, owns, Lala Kedarnath. So at the party, at the celebration, there is also an astrologer. And the astrologer advises this owner of the building and the father of these sons to not be too proud of his achievements and to not feel too ambitious about accumulating more and more in the future. And that fate also plays an important role in a person's life. And the landlord, Lala Kedarnath, wants to dismiss that. He's like, I don't believe in fate. I believe in gumption and conviction and building your life with your own two hands. And nothing can change that. Nothing can shake that. And that night, while he and his wife are asleep, there is a big earthquake that shakes that town where they are living. And they both collapse in the rumble, in the earthquake debris, in the rubble, and they are unconscious. When he wakes up, this guy, Lala Kedarnath, when he wakes up, he sees that all three sons are gone, are missing. His wife is missing, and his house is completely in shambles. So he goes looking for everybody, his children and his wife, and for some reason one of the kids is taken into their house by a wealthy couple who raised that kid. The other kid ends up in an orphanage, but when the father goes to the orphanage and finds out that the kid ran away because the orphanage owner was rude to him and beat him up or something, so he kills the orphanage manager and goes to jail. After 20 years or so, after his jail term ends, he comes out, and all these guys are grown up. They are in different places. They don't know of each other's existence. And when this song appears in the movie, the three brothers are at the same party. Now they are in their 20s and they are all there, but they don't know of each other's existence. Yes, it is one of those lost and found plots that Bollywood loved dealing with. And this was supposed to be like a revival of the lost and found plot in 1965. And after that, a series of many movies were made based on the same idea.
So that was a song from Waqt, meaning time. The next song or songs I want to play back to back are, they mean the same thing, but they are from different time periods. One is from 1971 and the other is from 2005. And they are both songs with Zindagi. Zindagi Kaisi Hai Paheli. And so these are the songs I will play back to back. The beginning stanzas mean pretty much the same thing, is that life is a puzzle. It's a mystery. Who knows what's going to happen? And also sometimes it makes you cry. Sometimes it makes you laugh. The antras, the other stanzas are different, and they're both written by different people. So let's hear these two songs back to back.

Yeah. There was a jazz style song from the 2005 movie Parinita. You're listening to WVWLP 107.7 FM, and this is the show where you listen to Bollywood tunes, Bollywood songs from movies made in India, and I curate a playlist based on a specific theme every week. So today's theme is songs that have lyrics about life's lessons, about life's mysteries, vagaries, about some inspirational qualities that make you go through life and pass through hardships. When you listen to songs like these, that this is the way it is, and you have no control over the past or the future, but you do have control over the way you will live the present moment. These last two songs, like I said, meant pretty much the same thing, that that life is a mystery. It's a puzzle, and one moment it makes you cry, one moment it makes you laugh, but it's definitely worth savoring, and it's worth writing songs about for sure. The first song from the 1971 film Anand was written by lyricist Yogesh Gaur, and the second one from the film Parinita was written by Swanand Kirkire. So I was talking about Bollywood songs that have deeper meanings, philosophies of life described in lyrics form, and also about people's behavior and the way humankind is, which is going to remain unchanged. So your reaction to that is really what you can control, is the only thing that you can control, and you can't really change how someone talks to you, how someone acts when they are around you, but you can definitely mold the way it affects you, which is a very Buddhist philosophy, but also quite prevalent in Hindu mythology, and especially Indian poetry, which was reflected in Bollywood songs as well. There is a song from the film Amar Prem that released in 1972, and this song is called Kuch To Log Kahenge, Logon Ka Kaam Hai Kehna, which means people are gonna say something. It is their job to say something. This movie was about this wealthy Bengali businessman's love affair with a woman who is a courtesan. She is like a high profile prostitute. They don't say that in the movie, they don't lay it out there, but she sings mostly and entertains her guests in private through her singing, or by accompanying them over a few drinks. And so she befriends this guy who is very much into her singing voice, and he's actually in love with her. They both have a relationship together, and it's considered taboo in social circles, in the Indian society, to be in love with, or to even think of marrying a courtesan. So that is why in this movie a lot of the songs are about what people think, and that they are their allegations are probably baseless, and they don't know what they're talking about, and also that they should be minding their own business. So that is a song I want to play next. It's called Kuch To Log Kahenge, sung by Kishore Kumar, and it was a beautiful song. I think this is the song when
the one I mentioned last week about actor Rajesh Khanna, and that they wanted to shoot this song on a boat in under Howrah Bridge, but they couldn't because he's such a popular star. I'm going to check if this is the same song or another one from that movie. So for now, here is Kuch Toh Log Kahenge.

Pushpa, I hate tears was the iconic dialogue from this movie, Amar Prem, that released in 1972. It's a dialogue that the businessman, the Bengali businessman Anand Babu, he says to his now friend and lover Pushpa, who works at a brothel, and she often confides in him. They both become each other's confidants because he's trapped in an unhappy marriage and she has been kicked out by her husband and his new wife. She lives in a small village, so there are no strict laws about marriage and divorce where she comes from. And so once she's thrown out of her marital home, she doesn't have anywhere to go because she is apparently ashamed to her mother. So the mother refuses to take her in, and then there is an uncle who meets her and promises her to help her find work, but what he does is sells her at a brothel. And so during one of her auditions at the brothel, where she is singing a song, this guy who is in an inebriated state, Anand Babu, walks in to the brothel and listens to her singing this raga based classical song, and he's enamored because he hasn't heard a voice like that. He likes finer things in life, good music and good conversation, great company, but all of this he doesn't find in his own home. His wife is not as interested as him, and it's not clear what his background is shown to be, but that they form a bond, the two of them. And the premise of the movie is that some relationships do not have to be given a name. They just can exist without labels. And so the woman in question, Pushpa, befriends one of the children living in her neighborhood, who often comes to her when he's hungry or mistreated at home. This kid is about 5 years old, so all he needs is attention, love, and occasional snacks and meals, which she provides him with more than happily, because she hasn't had the chance to have children of her own, so she's shown to express all her maternal sentiments to this child. And so she and Anand Babu take care of the kid and nurse him back to health when he has a really bad fever. Years and years later, when this kid grows up and becomes an engineer at a government position, he comes back looking for her, looking for the woman that really mothered him when he needed that care. And so that is what the movie is about, Amar Prem, which means immortal love, love that that transcends class barriers, that transcends time, and something that is permanent is the kind of love that they tried to show in this movie. It was directed by Shakti Samanta, a popular Bengali director, and so the whole atmosphere, the ethos of West Bengal at the time of these flourishing brothels and the ghats, how they were frequented by businessmen, is all shown quite accurately. The song that I just played talks about how people are gonna speak bad about you regardless of what you do. You can't be pleasing everyone all the time. Don't ruin our beautiful evening by thinking about these people, because they are not entirely out of fault. They are also up to activities that are shameful. If they call us shameful, then they should really be looking at themselves. And that's the whole message of the song. It was written by Anand Bakshi for a movie in 1972. The second song that I played was from a movie called Parinita. Incidentally, this was also set in a Bengali era of even before
that one. 1914, this is Parinita. It's a story written by Sarat Chandra Chattopadhyay. It was pretty regressive. But the movie was a period film, and this 2005 film, Parinita, brought back great music into Bollywood. It was a time when a lot of electro and techno beats were used in Bollywood, and songs were a copy paste of each other. There were a lot of item songs that were composed specifically to show scantily clad women gyrating to this techno music. And so at this time, a movie like Parinita, when it released and it had great music, it was a refreshing change. I remember watching the making of one of the songs, and the director marvels at the song that has been picturized, and he's like, you know what, I'm just so happy that we have made a movie with songs that are so beautiful. I don't care if the movie doesn't make money, I'm just happy that we are making this movie. So that's the kind of movie Parinita was, and this song appears in one of the jazz bars of Kolkata called Moulin Rouge, which I'm not sure if it still exists, but it was really popular back in the day, and the lead actors and characters are all going there to enjoy themselves. The women are wearing beautiful saris, their hair tied in a bun with lots of trinkets in their hair, and it's like the raging 1920s, but in India. So it has everything is Indian, and this woman on stage is crooning in a beautiful voice. That was the atmosphere of the song Kaisi Paheli Zindagani, and it had pretty much the same meaning. I'm a little lost, sorry. The next song that I want to play is from one of Raj Kapoor's movies called Dharam Karam, and this song was extremely popular on the radio. It was like on the top charts because people loved how this song conveyed the meaning of life so accurately. It says, Ik din bik jayega mati ke mol, which means one day you are going to be, you are going to mix with the ashes, with dirt, basically. And what remains are only your words, your thoughts in the world, and therefore you must always keep a positive outlook to life. You must always speak optimistically and think positively. This is the song that I want to play next. It's sung by Mukesh.

That was a song composed by R.D. Burman, legendary composer in Bollywood. And the song was written by Majroo Sultanpuri. Like I mentioned, the movie wasn't particularly successful, but this song did pretty well on Indian radio at the time. It was extremely popular, and mainly because of the meaning that it carried, which is that one day you're going to mix with the dirt, and so it is your good deeds that are going to count at the end. And the whole movie was about the concept of karma, which is in the Hindu philosophy, it's a really strong concept at the core, which says that the good deeds that you do determine what becomes of you in this lifetime and the next births, because in Hindu philosophy there is a strong belief in reincarnation, and so how you get reincarnated depends on what kind of deeds you do in this lifetime. The movie was about this guy Shankar, who is a criminal, is like a career criminal, but he promises to Lord Shiva that if his wife, when she's pregnant, if she delivers a baby boy, then he's going to leave this life of crime. He leaves the life of crime, his wife delivers a baby boy, but the criminal life and criminals that he was associated with refuse to leave him, and they switch his child with someone else, and with a stage artist's child. And so the kid who lives with him grows up to aspiring to be a singer, but his biological son is raised by the criminals to become a thief, a career criminal himself. And so when this guy finds out many years later, it enrages him, and there's a much more complicated plot about this guy getting into the thick of the underworld to rescue his son, blah blah blah. So it was quite the story, but this song is what made it more popular than it was. The next song that I want to play is one of the recent movies. I also have most of these songs that I picked were from old Bollywood films, because such lyrics were written at the time a lot more, and then later lyrics focused on love and romance and all these violin symphonies. The 80s were all about disco, and lyrics writing had totally taken a backseat, but there were still people writing great lyrics in the 90s realistic cinema. So I will play those songs also. But right now I want to play a song from this movie called Udaan. And this movie was about this kid who goes to engineering college, and he aspires to be a writer actually, but his father is someone who works at the Jamshedpur steel plant. He's a manager, and so his heart is like, is shown to be like steel, because he is also an ex-army officer, and he's widowed early. So this guy, he raises his sons with a lot of discipline, and there is an absence of love and nurturing that is very much required. And so this kid doesn't want to study in engineering college. He wants to become a writer, and he's pretty good. He's extremely good at poetry. And this song was featured in the film. It's called Now. And the lyrics were written beautifully by Amitabh Bhattacharya. This movie released in 2010. And a lot of the songs carried such heavy lyrics about the state of angst this teenager is going through pretty accurately.
one of these songs that I really love and like listening to time and again is called Now. And after I come back, I will tell you the meaning of the song. Now means boat. And this song talks about a boat that is being rocked in choppy waters. It's a nice analogy that the lyricist makes.

That was a short song packed with a lot of meaning. It goes, Charti lehre lang na paaye, kyun haap tisi naav hai teri? Which means that there are these crazy waves happening in the sea. Why isn't your boat capable of overcoming these waves? Why is it stuck? And why is it gasping for breath? These waves are you're basically trying to sail against the waves, and so you better do something about it, because if you need to go across, then you will have to work harder to make your boat more stronger and just amp up your sailing skills, basically. So the song is a metaphor for the kid, the teenager who is studying at this engineering college, and he has this difficult relationship with his father. The two cannot come to terms with what he would like to do for his future, and the father, adding insult to injury, is an alcoholic, so he often abuses him. And eventually, at the end of the movie, what happens is this teenager, he leaves home and runs away, buys a ticket with whatever money he has, and runs away from that small town of Jamshedpur to a city where he can pursue his education further in the field that he would like to. This song has a lot of beautiful verses that were written by Amitabh Bhattacharya, and he is really a lyricist that brought back a lot of good lyric writing to Bollywood. And this is also the time the movie Udaan means flight, was released in 2010, and it was considered it is a time when songs were used as background scores, like it was in Udaan, and so it's like a montage of the angst he's going through, how he's running away, and how this song inspires the audience to feel motivated and to really root for the lead character who is going to go and pursue his dreams. So that is what the song is about. The next song, which is also on similar lines, that I want to play is from the movie Queen, and it's called Kinare. Kinare means shores. This song is means that we are our own shores. We are the support system that we have been looking for, and that rather than cling on to somebody or wait for a savior, we'd much rather rely on ourselves or wait for a savior. We'd much rather rely on ourselves, empower ourselves in such a way that we

Europe, and there she befriends people. She makes the kind of friendships that she has never experienced in her life. These people she shares a hostel room with, people from a different country. There's a Russian guy, there's a Japanese guy, and someone from the UK as well. So, and she meets these travel buddies. They become really thick during her stay, but they eventually leave because they are travel companions after all, and it's the day when she is supposed to meet them for a concert when this song is featured in the movie. So she meets them and this song is playing in the background, saying that okay, for the time that she was traveling, she found support, she found companionship in these friends, but people always come and go, and what you have with you is just yourself. So this is a song I want to play next. It's called Kinare, sung by Mohan Kanan, who is a singer from the Indian rock scene.

Kinare, meaning shores. 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That song that I just played was from the 2014

film Queen, it goes, Dhoonde Har Ek Saans Mein, which means with every breath, when you are caught, when you're stranded in the middle of the sea, and imagine a scenario when you're just swimming to get yourself on something to survive. Every time you go in and come out, you're gasping for breath. And so when all your support system, your boat goes down, your oars have flown away, we will become the oars, and we will see to it that we swim ourselves back to the shore. The last two songs I played both had these sea metaphor, this boat or this person being caught in the sea, and a lot of the lyrics remind me of Hemingway's book, The Old Man and the Sea, and resilience as a core sentiment that runs strong in both these lyrics. The next song that I want to play, like I mentioned, a movie from the 1980s. It was a time of this realistic Bollywood cinema alongside a lot of disco and South Indian remake movies with a lot of aerobic style dance steps in Bollywood songs. But there were also these movies being made with a deep message. And so a 1981 film, Ahista Ahista, was one such film. It was also called the parallel cinema movement. This was directed by Ismail Shroff, and it featured this ghazal composed by Khayyam called Kabhi Kisi Ko Mukammal Jahan Nahi Milta. It's an Urdu ghazal. It means that nobody ever gets everything. Sometimes there is no earth, sometimes there is no sky, implying that you can't have it all. There is always something missing, and you have to make do with what you have, make the most of that that's in your possession. So that's the song I will play next, and then I have a few more lined up. I wanna try and play as many as I can. This one is called Kabhi Kisi Ko Mukammal. Mukammal means complete. It's an Urdu word. And really the Q, M-U-Q-A-M-M-A-L is the word. And a lot of Urdu enunciation emphasizes on the Q really coming from the epiglottis Mukammal. So this is a song. It's in the voice of ghazal singer Bhupinder Singh, one of the beautiful compositions of his.

Ye ghazal from the 1981 film Ahista. Ahista means slowly, gradually. Today's show off with his Bollywood Jukebox was about life lessons, songs that were life lessons that were composed and written by poets, lyricists who went deep down into the human psyche, into the philosophy of life, to find words worth expressing, words that carried that philosophy accurately. This one was written by Nida Fazli, who was a celebrated Urdu poet and also wrote lyrics for Bollywood films. I'm spoiled for choice as to what I want my last song to be, and there are two contenders in the list. One is from the 2008 film Swades, which is a travel song. It's a really light-hearted beat. And the other is from the 1979 film Golmaal, and it is sung in the voice of Kishore Kumar. It's called Aane Wala Pal Jaane Wala Hai, which means the moment that is arriving is about to leave. So if it's possible, spend as much time as you can savoring this moment, which has been the sentiment of most of the songs that I've played today, and this is no different. This music was by R.D. Burman for Golmaal, and the lyrics of this film were by Sahil Ludhianvi also. And this song was extremely popular on the radio as well, because the video is also extremely catchy. Oh, the song is written by Gulzar. How can I forget that? Gulzar has written this beautiful song, and I was hard-pressed to find songs written by my favorite lyricist, Gulzar. So yes, this is an obvious choice for being the last song of today's show. And yeah, that is the sentiment of this song, that this is the moment that you have, and live it to the fullest. Enjoy summer and enjoy the weekend. Sing, dance, or listen to the music of your choice, and do not wait to relish this moment. This has been Vidhi's Bollywood Jukebox, and I will see you next week with more music from India and curated by me. This is Aane Wala Pal from the 1979 film Golmaal.

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0: Greenfield Accessible Arts Coalition presents the Greenfield Art Summit, coming to Greenfield Public Library on September 25th at 9:30 a.m. The Greenfield Accessible Arts Coalition, otherwise known as GAC, was born out of a shared desire to make the arts more accessible in Greenfield. 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Am I invited? Artists of all kinds are welcome. Whether you're a writer, a musician, a painter, a filmmaker, a cartoonist, an actor, a director, a playwright, a puppeteer, a comedian, a humorist, a DJ, a clown, a photographer, or work in any other creative discipline, we'd love to have you join us. If you consider yourself a creative person, this event is for you. You can RSVP on gctv.org. The link is right at the top of the page.
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There's a black and white crow on the back of a two-toned sheep in a field of broken yellow stalks below looming cliffs. High above the plain, little gray houses blend with giant jagged boulders and pale weathered stumps. Life in the ghost of the bush. Wind whips the acacias and the strange forked palms that cluster around the waterhole. Suddenly, out of the blowing sand, a milk-white camel appears. Turbaned rider, blue robe billowing, balances with the shambling trot. Wears a sword and a rifle on his back. And around his neck, a transistor radio. You blink, and like ghosts, they're gone.

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2: Okay, we're going to do a song off my solo record, Faster Than the Speed of Suck.
3: Yeah!
2: This is a song that fuses two musical styles that most people think have very little in common, but I personally think are very closely related. 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
1: The 177th Frank County Fair. 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Check out the Coleman Brothers shows midway, Demolition Derby both Saturday and Sunday, and Truck and Tractor Pulls on Friday. There's so much to see and do around the fairgrounds, including the new Thrill Extravaganza show. You'll be amazed at what you see. Stroll through the Roundhouse in Youth Hall to see all the great exhibits, get up close with animals, and enjoy all the sights, sounds, and traditions of the fair. History grows here. It all happens September 10th through 13th at the Frank County Fair in Greenfield.
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Like the stars are saying, shh.

0: The Greenfield Accessible Arts Coalition presents the Greenfield Art Summit, coming to Greenfield Public Library on September 25th at 9:30 a.m. The Greenfield Accessible Arts Coalition, otherwise known as GAC, was born out of a shared desire to make the arts more accessible in Greenfield. 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But what is the Greenfield Arts Summit? 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Am I invited? Artists of all kinds are welcome. Whether you're a writer, a musician, a painter, a filmmaker, a cartoonist, an actor, a director, a playwright, a puppeteer, a comedian, a humorist, a DJ, a clown, a photographer, or work in any other creative discipline, we'd love to have you join us. 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You can RSVP on gctv.org. The link is right at the top of the page.
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0: There's plenty of fun things to have. 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
1: The 177th Franklin County Fair. 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

Thank you. Well, we turn from the number one song in the country to the number one track on this side. Most people know this song as La Mer, and in French, La Mer means the sea. Now, this particular record was released in January of 1960. And personally, if you don't mind my saying so, my French never sounded better.

0: real nice to him, eh?
1: Okay.
0: Okay. This is the hit single section of our album.
1: Good day.
0: Good day. Geddy Lee is here from Rush. Hi, Geddy. I'm Bob McKenzie. This is my brother, Doug.
1: How's it going, Geddy?
2: Oh, it's going pretty good. Good day, eh?
0: Good day. Good day. Thanks for coming down to do our hit.
2: Well, it's my pleasure, eh?
0: Did our lawyer call you?
2: Yeah. I'm, $10 is $10.
0: I hope you don't mind, but there's a photographer that's going to be taking pictures of us together to prove that you are here doing the record.
1: In case people don't believe us.
2: Yeah. How come he's not wearing a toque?
1: Oh, he's not from the Great White North. Yeah.
0: Okay, so if you'd like to put on a toque and some headphones, we can do the hit single now.
2: Sure.
0: Okay.
2: That'd be great.
0: Do you have the lyric sheet?
2: Oh, yeah. Okay. I memorized them.
0: Oh, great. Beauty.
1: How did you do that so fast?
2: I'm a professional, eh?
1: Oh. We'll just sit over here, like, while you're singing, eh?
0: Okay.
2: Okay.
0: All right.
2: Okay. Thanks, guys.
0: Okay. Good luck, eh?
1: Good luck.
0: Okay. This is where the DJ talks. Don't

0: good day. Welcome to our single. I'm Bob McKenzie, and this is my brother Doug. How's it going, eh? Beauty, eh?
1: Yeah, I like that.
0: Okay.
1: Okay, everyone. This record was my idea.
0: Get out.
1: It was.
0: You're lying.
1: Hosehead here just sort of rid on my coattails.
0: Why are you doing this? It was our idea together, eh?
1: Yeah, okay. Yeah, okay.

0: decent singing, eh?
1: Yeah.
0: Yeah, he's good.
1: Okay, so good day. Our topic today is music.
2: That's right, like, because my brother and I are now experts in the field,
1: yeah,
2: eh?
1: Yeah, right, because we're a band now. And, yeah.
2: Well, so, except for him. I'm a band.
1: Oh, how can you do that, making me look bad? You're such a hose hand.

0: are such a hoser.
1: There's no way I'll ever do another record with you, hoser.
0: Yeah. Okay, that's fine. I'll do a solo album.
1: Fine, and you'll be looking for me another label.
0: Oh, now everybody's gone. Good day.
1: Good day.
2: So, like, take off to the great white north.
3: Beauty.
2: Take off. It's a beauty way to go. Take off.
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8: Nowhere. Guess I'll take my time. Oh, yeah. To reach there. 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I have to climb, oh yeah, to reach there.

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1: The 177th Franklin County Fair. 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

looked into them their eyes, and you have a certain little cute way of flirting with them their eyes. They make me feel so happy. They make me feel so blue. I'm falling, no stalling, in a great big way for you. My heart is jumping. You started something with them there eyes. You'd better look out, little brown eyes, if you're wise. They sparkle, they bubble. They're gonna get you in a whole lot of trouble.

The Greenfield Accessible Arts Coalition presents the Greenfield Art Summit, coming to Greenfield Public Library on September 25th at 9:30 a.m. The Greenfield Accessible Arts Coalition, otherwise known as GAC, was born out of a shared desire to make the arts more accessible in Greenfield. Recognizing the need to stop working in silos, brick-and-mortar Greenfield-based arts nonprofits, like GCTV, came together to create a coordinated network to support and grow the arts community. 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
1: The 177th Franklin County Fair. 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
1: Which is true, but on my show, you might hear a little more avant-garde. Experimental.
0: Okay, you can have plenty of funk. Jazz on my show.
1: Art Brut.
0: I also have a lot of energetic, like dance and disco.
1: Moondog.
0: There's plenty of fun things to have. Most importantly, we have a lot of
1: international jazz.
0: This year, I have Dwayne Eddy
1: on my show.
0: I have more Dwayne Eddy on my show. I also have more Dwayne Eddy.

0: The Greenfield Accessible Arts Coalition presents the Greenfield Art Summit, coming to Greenfield Public Library on September 25th at 9:30 a.m. The Greenfield Accessible Arts Coalition, otherwise known as GAC, was born out of a shared desire to make the arts more accessible in Greenfield. 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Am I invited? Artists of all kinds are welcome, whether you're a writer, a musician, a painter, a filmmaker, a cartoonist, an actor, a director, a playwright, a puppeteer, a comedian, a humorist, a DJ, a clown, a photographer, or work in any other creative discipline. We'd love to have you join us. 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The link is right at the top of the page.
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day. I'd been wearing OJ's gloves and I couldn't get them off. It was too early, but I couldn't sleep. Showered and dressed and stepped out into the heat. The parrot things on the porch next door announced my arrival on Charter Street with their finest rendition of Squealing Brakes. Down at Caldi's Cafe, the newspaper headlines promised new revelations about Prince Charles's Amex account.

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1: The 177th Franklin County Fair. 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

0: The Greenfield Accessible Arts Coalition presents the Greenfield Art Summit, coming to Greenfield Public Library on September 25th at 9:30 a.m. The Greenfield Accessible Arts Coalition, otherwise known as GAC, was born out of a shared desire to make the arts more accessible in Greenfield. 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Am I invited? Artists of all kinds are welcome. 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The link is right at the top of the page.
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0: The 177th Franklin County Fair. History grows here. Check out the Coleman Brothers Shows Midway, Demolition Derby both Saturday and Sunday, and Truck and Tractor Pulls on Friday. 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It all happens September 10th through 13th at the Franklin County Fair in Greenfield.
1: This is Hannah from the GBA. 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

0: The Greenfield Accessible Arts Coalition presents the Greenfield Art Summit, coming to Greenfield Public Library on September 25th at 9:30 a.m. The Greenfield Accessible Arts Coalition, otherwise known as GAC, was born out of a shared desire to make the arts more accessible in Greenfield. 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But what is the Greenfield Arts Summit? 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Am I invited? Artists of all kinds are welcome. Whether you're a writer, a musician, a painter, a filmmaker, a cartoonist, an actor, a director, a playwright, a puppeteer, a comedian, a humorist, a DJ, a clown, a photographer, or work in any other creative discipline, we'd love to have you join us. 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You can RSVP on gctv.org. The link is right at the top of the page.
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2: 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What's up?

quite tired. So God said, let there be a day just for picnics with wine and bread. He gathered up some people he had made.

0: This is Hannah from the GBA. Thanks for listening to WMCB. 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

0: the 177th Frank County Fair. 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Check out the Coleman Brothers Shows Midway, Demolition Derby both Saturday and Sunday, and Truck and Tractor Pulls on Friday. 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You'll be amazed at what you see. Stroll through the Roundhouse in Youth Hall to see all the great exhibits, get up close with animals, and enjoy all the sights, sounds, and traditions of the fair. 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

infidels swallowed in a vanishing point. Ammunition sold, shooting holes in the ozone. Widows' tears washing the soldiers' bones. Sterilized egos, delirium sequels. Punctured by the arrows of American eagles. Robots teach you all the rules to delete your backspace. My brain, my equilibrium.

0: The Greenfield Accessible Arts Coalition presents the Greenfield Art Summit, coming to Greenfield Public Library on September 25th at 9:30 a.m. The Greenfield Accessible Arts Coalition, otherwise known as GAC, was born out of a shared desire to make the arts more accessible in Greenfield. 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But what is the Greenfield Arts Summit? 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Am I invited? Artists of all kinds are welcome. Whether you're a writer, a musician, a painter, a filmmaker, a cartoonist, an actor, a director, a playwright, a puppeteer, a comedian, a humorist, a DJ, a clown, a photographer, or work in any other creative discipline, we'd love to have you join us. 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You can RSVP on gctv.org. The link is right at the top of the page.
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1: This is Hannah from the GBA. Thanks for listening to WMCB. We're coming up on the last week before you have to submit your summer shopping passport. 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

0: The 177th Franklin County Fair. History grows here. Check out the Coleman Brothers Shows Midway, Demolition Derby both Saturday and Sunday, and Truck and Tractor Pulls on Friday. There's so much to see and do around the fairgrounds, including the new Thrill Extravaganza Show. You'll be amazed at what you see. Stroll through the Roundhouse in Youth Hall to see all the great exhibits, get up close with animals, and enjoy all the sights, sounds, and traditions of the fair. 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

0: The Greenfield Accessible Arts Coalition presents the Greenfield Art Summit, coming to Greenfield Public Library on September 25th at 9:30 a.m. The Greenfield Accessible Arts Coalition, otherwise known as GAC, was born out of a shared desire to make the arts more accessible in Greenfield. 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Am I invited? Artists of all kinds are welcome, whether you're a writer, a musician, a painter, a filmmaker, a cartoonist, an actor, a director, a playwright, a puppeteer, a comedian, a humorist, a DJ, a clown, a photographer, or work in any other creative discipline. We'd love to have you join us. If you consider yourself a creative person, this event is for you. You can RSVP on gctv.org. The link is right at the top of the page.
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0: 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Thanks for listening to WMCB. We're coming up on the last week before you have to submit your summer shopping passport. 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

0: This is Hannah from the GBA. Thanks for listening to WMCB. We're coming up on the last week before you have to submit your summer shopping passport. 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

0: The 177th Front County Fair. 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Check out the Coleman Brothers Shows Midway, Demolition Derby both Saturday and Sunday, and Truck and Tractor Pulls on Friday. There's so much to see and do around the fairgrounds, including the new Thrill Extravaganza Show. You'll be amazed at what you see. 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History grows here. 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

0: Oberndi makaje jamraru titi ma Madina. Yole yanande Muhammad Rasulallah. Sallallahu alaihi wasallam.
1: Good.
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0: The Greenfield Accessible Arts Coalition presents the Greenfield Art Summit, coming to Greenfield Public Library on September 25th at 9:30 a.m. The Greenfield Accessible Arts Coalition, otherwise known as GAC, was born out of a shared desire to make the arts more accessible in Greenfield. 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But what is the Greenfield Arts Summit? 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Am I invited? Artists of all kinds are welcome, whether you're a writer, a musician, a painter, a filmmaker, a cartoonist, an actor, a director, a playwright, a puppeteer, a comedian, a humorist, a DJ, a clown, a photographer, or work in any other creative discipline. We'd love to have you join us. If you consider yourself a creative person, this event is for you. You can RSVP on gctv.org. The link is right at the top of the page.
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0: speaks a lot, but he's a very special man to me. He came out Wednesday in a pickup truck and out from Memphis to Tennessee. His loving woman left him, and he thought that this was the end.
1: Pack up your watering towel, Chucky. There's a message that we both can send.
0: People wonder if he's shy or me. I tell a man who's neither. I've instructed him never to speak.
1: There's an old Charlie Jack kind of a dirty mouth. And Dred Zeppelin's got none of that, child, man.
0: We gotta stay together.

0: 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I'm Marcy Winograd. Coming up, a conversation with Medea Benjamin, co-founder of Code Pink, just back from Brazil, where all eyes are on an upcoming election and what that election might mean for restoring the pink tide that once swept Latin America. Stay tuned for Empire on the Rocks. Welcome, Medea. Good to see you.
1: Good to see you, Marcy.
0: Yeah, so you just returned from Brazil. And before you tell us all about your trip, I have the first question on our Code Pink Empire on the Rocks quiz. Are you ready?
1: Ready.
0: Okay, it's an easy one. This is kind of a riddle. Who am I? I am serving a prison sentence under house arrest, and I'm unable to run for president. So my son will run as the fascist in the race. A, Donald Trump. B, Jair Bolsonaro. C, Benjamin Netanyahu.
1: Well, I must say B, because I just returned from Brazil, as you said, and Jair Bolsonaro has been under house arrest because of his participation in an attempted coup, which is very similar to what happened here in the United States when Bolsonaro's followers wouldn't accept that Lula had won the elections and so tried to take over the Congress, the courts, the executive. And Jair Bolsonaro has, unlike here, actually been prosecuted for that and is in house arrest. And so, yes, to keep the dynasty going and that right-wing movement, his son has stepped in, who is a senator, man in his 40s, and certainly in the same tradition as his father, really quite close to the U.S. And what's so interesting, Marcy, which I'm sure our listeners have no idea about, guess where he announced that he was going to be running for president?
0: You got me. Where?
1: He announced it with Netanyahu in Israel.
0: Of course.
1: Yes. And that is something, you know, we can talk about at some point. The incredible outreach that Israel has into Latin America right now. And you see it certainly with Flavio Bolsonaro. But Flavio Bolsonaro, you know, he comes with a lot of baggage, not only the problems of his father, who was one of the worst leaders under COVID and led to so many unnecessary deaths in Brazil, was also caught up in a lot of corruption scandals. But his son has had his own corruption scandals, kickbacks that he forced his staff to do to go back to him, enriching himself personally, infighting with his family, but also the fact that he has been very close to the right wing throughout Latin America. In fact, to bolster his campaign, he asked Milei from Argentina to come. And you know who Milei is, the kind of crazy haired one that jumps around and quite enthusiastic, I must say. So he came to Brazil to throw his support. And not only that, we have Donald Trump, who has stepped in openly to throw his support for Flavio Bolsonaro as well.
0: No surprise there, as the Trump administration, specifically Marco Rubio, pushes the Shield of the Americas, which has a very warlike sound. It is warlike. It's an alliance of right-wing Latin American countries, leaders, to thwart involvement of China in Latin America. And I think there are about 19 countries that are in this alliance that was constructed under the guise of fighting the drug cartels. But we do have five holdouts. We may just have four by the time we finish this broadcast, but I'm talking about Mexico, Brazil, Cuba, Venezuela, and Nicaragua. So we'll see what happens with Venezuela. So Medea, I was listening to a speech delivered by Lulu, and he was talking about the importance of public ownership of the goods of the commons, whereas we see these right-wing fascist leaders in Latin America aligning themselves with Trump and basically seizing the commons for the oligarchy. And I think it's so important that globally we protect the commons, the beaches, the mountains, our parks, right? What's your sense of how important this election is in restoring a pink tide that once swept through Latin America?
1: Well, I don't think we're going to see a restoration of the pink tide in the near future because so many of these right-wing governments just got in. I think the point right now is to hold on to Brazil, Mexico, as countries that have not turned to the right. And Brazil is the largest country in Latin America. It's got the biggest economy. And like other countries in Latin America, its number one trading partner is China. But more important is that Lula, Ignacio Lula da Silva, known as Lula, has been recognized actually in his other terms in office as having lifted a lot of Brazilians out of poverty. There's something called the Bolsa Família, which existed before Lula came into power, but he has expanded it over the years. And it reaches, I think it's like one out of every four families in Brazil. So it's millions and millions of people. That is so important in terms of bringing the bottom up. And he has also tried to confront some of the worst polluters and those destroying the Amazon, although I must say they have a lot of power. I did hear while I was there quite a lot of criticism of Lula from the left, that he's been too centrist in this last administration, that he hasn't stood up to the large landowners or to the oil companies, that he hasn't carried out the land reform that he had promised, that he hasn't stood up as much as they would like to the right-wing tide in Latin America. But people seem quite united in that Lula is far better than the other choice, which would be Flavio Bolsonaro, and that they have to unite to make sure he wins. And this is what's happening right now. The election is coming up very soon in October. If the candidate doesn't get the majority, there will be a runoff election. But there is hope that Lula will pull this off, but it's going to be tight. And one of the large constituencies that has really made an impact all over Latin America are the evangelicals. And there are progressive evangelicals, but the majority of them are not. And they support Bolsonaro. They also support Israel. I was just walking around one night in São Paulo in the neighborhood and saw a packed room and thought, oh, what is this? And looked inside and lo and behold, it was an evangelical meeting. And what did they have right in the front? Which was the flag of Israel. And they are very supportive of Israel for what they call religious reasons. But this is all mixed up together, the right wing, Israel, Trump, the movement that is not only through Latin America, but globally to bring the right into power. So it is a scary time. And as you said, all eyes in Latin America are on Brazil to make sure that Lula can hold on. And that we have at least some pushback coming from a very important country in Latin America, just like Mexico, to stop this wave of the right wing.
0: Well, thank you so much, Medea, for that briefing on the Brazilian election. And we will keep our eyes on Brazil, just as we are keeping our eyes on Hakeem Jeffries, the ranking minority leader in the House of Representatives. There was there was a New York Times story that talked about, well, what shall we say? You know, I've seen various stories, but this one talked about a secret meeting. I think I gave away the answer. Oh, well, here we go. Next quiz question. Which top Democratic Party leader has been having secret meetings with Trump's son-in-law, Jared Kushner? A, Chuck Schumer, Senate Minority Leader. B, Ken Martin, Chair of the Democratic National Committee. C, Hakeem Jeffries, House Minority Leader. D, Debbie Wasserman Schultz from Florida.
1: Well, I would say, Marcy, that we really don't know, because we know number C, Hakeem Jeffries, but there certainly could be meetings with more of them that have been secret meetings that haven't leaked out.
0: A very good point. You know, and when I read this, well, ostensibly the meeting, it was conducted in a private space. Who knows, maybe a basement at Mar-a-Lago. I don't know. To talk about collaboration between the Trump administration and House Democrats after the midterm. So they talked about housing. This is what the New York Times reported. They talked about housing, immigration, the cost of living, and that Kushner suggested Jeffries meet with Susie Wiles. She's the White House chief of staff. So interestingly, this news comes amid social media posts of Hakeem Jeffries rejecting Medicare for All as a party platform plank. And around the same time as he rejected the $3.3 billion for, about the same time he voted against rejection of another $3.3 billion for Israel. And he's getting a lot of pushback from the base on that. Medea, what's your take on this report?
1: Well, you know, there is a little bit of something that was actually optimistic for me, which is it seemed like they are thinking that the Democrats will win the midterm elections and that maybe their plan A is to make sure the Democrats don't and create all kinds of problems in our electoral system, which is what I fear. And plan B is if they can't pull that off and the Democrats are in charge, how do they make sure that they're co-opting the Democratic leadership, which doesn't need a lot of co-opting because in many ways they are for similar policies. What does bother me so much is that Jared Kushner is not an elected person. He doesn't have any official position within the Republican Party. So it's kind of a rogue person going in to make these initiatives. But in any case, do you see where I'm coming from?
0: Yeah, my reaction was, you know, we're hearing a lot about Trump trying to steal the election with the SAVE Act, which hasn't passed through Congress and hopefully never will, but with voter ID and blocking mail-in ballots, which he himself uses. And then you hear about Jared Kushner meeting with Hakeem Jeffries, and you do think, well, maybe they know they can't, or they don't think they have a lock on stealing the election, so they want to prepare. We'll see. But meanwhile, they can read the room. They can read the polls. The Quinnipiac University poll that was released at the end of July shows Trump's approval rating dropping to a career low of 32%, with a 58% disapproval and a 10% expressing no opinion. How could you have no opinion? I don't understand that. But anyway, people, hey, they are not happy about the economy, about this U.S. unprovoked illegal war on Iran that's driving up energy costs. And so, yeah, his ratings are dropping. Anyway, we'll see what happens and whether there is a change in leadership in the Democratic Party before or after the midterms, as the base has been pushing for a long time. All right, let's talk about Gaza. Let's talk about this horror show that continues with Israel claiming more and more land in Gaza. This yellow line keeps expanding and to include more land for Israel to develop settlements. And there's very little talk about the campaign to save the next generation in Gaza. So Code Pink has launched a new petition campaign, And this petition is to the Center for Reproductive Rights. It is encouraging the center to speak up about Israel's sexual and gendered violence against Palestinians. Here's Janine. She's our Code Pink Palestine campaigner. And her question is, where are the feminists here?
2: In Palestine, are experiencing not even just genocide to their own physical bodies, but this is ethnic cleansing and genocide to a generation that we don't even know can exist yet, because Palestinian women are not being able to give birth. This is like generations worth of genocide and ethnic cleansing. And whenever you look at the numbers, it's very obvious. In 2022, Gaza reported 57,000 births. In 2024, just 1 year after Israel's genocidal campaign began, the birth rate dropped as to a staggering 38,000 births. And then from December 2025 to April 26, so just in the span of 6 months, that birth rate from 38,000 declined by 67%. So you're obviously seeing a concerted effort by Israel. You're seeing this with the bombardments, you're seeing this with the lack of resources, with the restrictions everywhere, with the lack of food and humanitarian aid and medical aid coming into Gaza. But, like, this is obviously a part of their plan, is to make Palestinians women's experience with birth so completely miserable and unattainable now that, like, there's a whole generation of Palestinians that are not being able to even be born. And that is definition-wise genocide and ethnic cleansing. There are a lot of women in the West Bank that are held for hours at the checkpoints. We've heard so many reports of women having to give birth at checkpoints, bleeding out at checkpoints, and the miscarriage rates are also going high because of the restrictions, and also because life in Palestine is just generally so stressful. You're constantly faced with fear and violence, whether that's at the hands of the IOF or Israeli settlers. The Center for Reproductive Rights is a global organization that works for upholding reproductive and maternal health in the court of law. So some of their mission statements are this, and I quote, everyone has the right to respectful, quality maternal health care. This right applies to all, no matter their race, ethnicity, nationality, immigration status, geographic location, or financial situation. This care should be accessible and free from discrimination, coercion, and violence. So we see these mission statements and you think, okay, this can very much well be applied to Palestinian women and the experiences that they go through under Israeli occupation and genocide. And then you go on their website, you keep looking, you keep digging. There is absolutely nothing on this organization's website about what's happening. General demands of feminists in Palestine is to acknowledge the sexual abuse and violence in Palestine. We want to look at the work that they have done and say that they do the same for Palestine. To cite the new Palestinian Feminist Collective report, it's like around 150-page documentation of sexual violence in Palestine from 1948 to now, to acknowledge the sexual abuse and violence in Palestine.
0: Chilling. Medea, I know that you've been working on a case involving somebody in the West Bank. You want to talk about that?
1: Well, before we go into that, I just want to applaud Code Pink for this campaign to push feminists to include what's happening to Palestinians. And, you know, any women's organization that is worth its salt will be speaking out, or must be speaking out, and we're pushing them to speak out because I think Janine laid it out beautifully that this is a case where we've heard so much about mostly false claims around the rape of Israeli women. And the U.S. has downplayed so much the rape of Palestinian women, but also just doesn't talk about how the conditions have become so difficult for women to give birth. How many children die in childbirth? How many mothers now are dying in childbirth? And this should be a feminist issue in the United States, particularly because we are so complicit in that with our tax dollars. So I really am applauding this campaign, and I see time and again, just like this weekend, there was a big meeting of feminists from a neighboring, well, from here in Virginia. And they had as their main speakers members of Congress who haven't signed on to block the bombs, who didn't sign up to stop the $3.3 billion going to Israel. These are not, they shouldn't be speaking at feminist conferences. So anyway, that's just to say, go Code Pink. It's such an important campaign. Yes. And then in terms of the West Bank, you know, Marcy, the horrors in the West Bank are happening every single day. Palestinians are being killed in the West Bank. And let's remember when we were talking about Gaza, Ben-Gvir saying that the Israelis should kill 30 or 40 Palestinians every day. He just came out and said that. And this is an official in the Israeli government. He also points to the new buildings where they're going to have the gallows to hang Palestinians convicted of terrorism, and is just gloating about this. It's just surreal. But getting back to the West Bank, you know, it's harvest time, olive harvest time coming up. And this is a time when the settlers are trying to stop, will be trying to stop the Palestinians from being able to harvest their olives. We're seeing the surrounding of Palestinian homes, and one that has gotten a lot of attention is in the small village called Kusra. And it's got a lot of attention because one of the homes being surrounded belongs to a Palestinian American, Louis Riddy, who is from Toledo, Ohio. And he has a security camera in his home that has been showing in real time the surrounding of the home that he has been building and the horrors that these violent settlers are doing, these young thugs. And his brother and brother's child were in this house where they've cut off the electricity, where they won't let food in. They really have the house under siege. And Louis, while he was complaining in the U.S. what was happening to his family and his home, decided to get on a plane and go there. And because he owns the home, he managed to get into the house where others have not been able to even go in to deliver food. And he planted a big American flag right outside and said that he's demanding that the United States support him. Now, in this case, the U.S. Ambassador Mike Huckabee has said it's terrible what's happening to them and has called it terrorism, but he hasn't done anything to stop it. And the same for the outreach that the family has done to their Toledo representative, Marcy Kaptur, and to the state representatives from Ohio. They should be just screaming bloody murder about this. And it is great that there is so much attention to this, international attention. And just like there was when Representative Rokana got stopped by these violent settlers, and that got a lot of international press, even though that does happen every day and much worse. In this case, it's another example when it's happening to an American citizen, we're able to get a lot more attention to it. And that is very important because it sheds the light on the entirety of the West Bank violence that's going on.
0: Exactly. And I was for a moment, Medea, surprised on, I think it was on TikTok, where the U.S. Ambassador Mike Huckabee was saying that it was terrible that these settlers were terrorizing Christians. I didn't hear him say anything about Muslim Palestinians, but Christians. And then, you know, the next feed was from Senator Van Hollen of Maryland calling on Huckabee to resign for being so ineffectual and so complicit in his support for the IDF, which is working hand in glove with the settlers, terrorizing those on the West Bank. All right.
1: Huckabee himself, if he cares about this, he should go to Kusra right now. He should stand with Louis Riddy. He should stand with the American whose house is under siege. But yes, it's nice that he said some words about it's horrible what's happening, but do something. And that's, of course, what we're saying, not only to the U.S. ambassador, we're saying to the White House, we're saying to representatives that are supposed to represent their constituents. What are they doing?
0: For, you know, despite the fact that Huckabee has been such a fan of Netanyahu's, when I heard him criticize the settlers and invoke the word terror, I thought, this guy, how long is he going to be in his job? You know, I would think that the Mossad would be targeting him, but hey, who knows? We'll see. Meanwhile, there is a new book out. It's called America in the Grip of a Foreign Power by Eli Clifton and Ian Lustig. Which power do you think that is?
1: Got the book right here. I've been reading it. It's fascinating.
0: Oh, wonderful. Okay, yeah. So before we listen to one of the authors, I just wanted to backtrack and say we still do not have a Senate vote on the National Defense Authorization Act, the NDAA, which is basically a budget policy outline for the Department of War. And word is that it is stalled in the Senate over the billions and billions of dollars that the Republicans, many of them, most of them, almost all of them, want to allocate for this U.S.-Israel unprovoked war on Iran. And as well as this Section 1217, and a lot of us have been contacting our senators and saying, make sure that you vote to amend the NDAA to strike 1217, but then vote against the NDAA, which is what, $1.15 trillion that's going to be climbing to $1.5 trillion before we're done, to say 1217, this is an outrage. What is this? This is the further fusing of the U.S. and Israel militaries with co-development of all sorts of weapons, bio, cyber, automatic, Anyway, AI, okay, as well as the sharing of technology and data. And some might say, well, this is already happening. And it's true. It is already happening. But now we would have somebody installed in the Pentagon to make sure it happens on steroids. And in this Section 1217 of the Senate version of the NDAA, the president, if he didn't want to share technology data, co-develop any weapon with Israel, would have to go back to Congress and explain why it is a national security threat to do so. Ironically, the Pentagon has already identified Israel as a national security threat because of its surveillance of White House officials and non-officials, but those who are in the orbit of the White House. All right, let's listen to this Owen Jones interview of the author Lustig of America in the Grip.
1: Oh, but wait, Marcy.
0: What?
1: We've got to say that there's still time to try to strip that out of the NDAA. We can't totally give up on that because the House and the Senate have to reconcile their different versions. And during that time, if there's enough uproar from us, and us is a big tent at this point, it's not just people on the left, progressives, it's also a lot of people on the right who are saying, why would we integrate our military with any other country? In fact, we've been quoting a very conservative Republican senator, Bernie Moreno, who said we shouldn't integrate our military with any country, not even the Bahamas. So there still is time, and we're encouraging people to contact particularly their senators and say, get that 1217 out of the NDAA. Okay, sorry.
0: Yes, 100%. Get 1217 out, get the money for the War on Iran Act, and reject the whole NDAA.
1: Yes.
0: Okay, now back to this book, America in the Grip of a Foreign Power. Medea's reading it. We should all read it. It's by Eli Clifton and Ian Lustig. Here is an interview conducted by Owen Jones of the author Lustig. It's a little long, but let's listen.
3: Top Democrat has been having private meetings with members of Trump's family. Hakeem Jeffries, Democratic...
0: That's the wrong one.
4: America in the Grip of a Foreign Power. We're talking about the Israel lobby, and even as American public opinion has dramatically shifted against Israel during the course of the American and Western facilitated Israeli genocide against the Palestinian people, still the US, both parties, continue to further the interests and promote the interests and defend the interests of Israel as it has, committed a lifetime genocide and every war crime and crime against humanity it's possible to commit, none of which is possible without the support, the unparalleled support. There's no other comparison in terms of the support that the United States gives to Israel in terms of military support, aid, and so on as a combined package. How does this work? How does it work in practice? Just how much is it kind of, I guess, undermined American democracy in order to serve the interests of the Israeli state? And is there any hope? Could the power of the Israeli lobby be broken? Well, I'm really delighted to be joined by Eli Clifton, who is the co-author of Israel's Lobby, America in the Grip of a Foreign Power. It's an absolutely crucial book. Make sure you'll get a copy. How are you doing?
5: I'm doing well. Thanks for having me.
4: It is a real pleasure. Let me just start, actually, just because I guess one of the reasons that this whole subject for a very long time has not got the scrutiny, I mean, it has got some scrutiny, but nowhere near the scrutiny it should have got, is because of accusations of anti-Semitism, that, you know, there is an anti-Semitic trope, which people obviously may or may not or should be familiar with, which is of basically a kind of shadowy Jewish cabal which runs the world and wields disproportionate power. And that has been used in order to deflect scrutiny away from the lobby. So I just want to start by actually, just one of the things you actually make clear in the book is Israeli lobby and a lobby in representing the interests of Jewish Americans, that is not actually the same thing at all.
0: You know, this is the million-dollar, no longer a million, what, trillion-dollar question, Medea. How did Israel become so powerful that it is now under consideration as an official partner in the U.S. military, with the U.S. military? And my response is, I think it's a combination of elements, of factors, one of them being money, of course. Money is huge, you know, with AIPAC funneling billions of dollars into these campaigns to elect representatives that will advance the interests of a now apartheid genocidal state, Israel. But the other part of the equation, I think, is the narrative. And that is the narrative that is advanced by CUFI, the Christians United for Israel, by the Anti-Defamation League, by Zionists in both the, you know, both Jewish and Christian Zionists, that this is the Holy Land, that the Jews are a peoplehood, that Christ will return when Jews return to the land of Israel and so forth. What do you think?
1: I think it's all of those things that you said, but in the first part where you talk about the money, let's not just think about elections and funding these candidates. Let's think in the broader scheme of money being used to fund think tanks. There are so many think tanks that are funded by pro-Zionist donors that have an influence here in Washington.
0: I'm so glad you brought that up, Medea, because that is one of our quiz questions.
1: Ah.
0: About think tanks, yeah.
1: You want to do that now, or can I finish the broad scheme of what we're
0: talking about? Okay,
1: you finish. So then think in terms of the media, which is so consolidated, and so many of the owners of the media are Zionists as well. Then there is the reach that these pro-Israel groups have had on the very citywide level, in city councils, and taking people to Israel on a constant basis, not just federal, but local as well. And there are so many threads to this as how they capture both the narrative as well as individuals who have then over the years worked their way up into higher positions. So yes, it's all intertwined. And let's take a look at the think tanks.
0: Let's go to Sarah Leah Whitson. She is the executive director of the nonprofit called Dawn.
1: Well, actually, she's not right now.
0: She was, and she posted this on social media, the faces of AIPAC. This is a new campaign.
6: AIPAC doesn't want you to know who runs it, but we found out. And what we discovered is bigger than just one organization. Go to AIPACWhoWeAre.org. There you'll see 50 faces, the board members and executives who run AIPAC. Here's what's interesting. Click on any of these profiles and you start to see the connections. exposed unexpected connections across the entire pro-Israel lobbying ecosystem. Take Betsy Burns Korn. She's AIPAC's board chair. She's also the chair of the Conference of Presidents of Major American Jewish Organizations. That's the umbrella group coordinating over 50 pro-Israel organizations. One person occupying two of the most powerful positions in the Israel lobby. Or take Harriet Schleifer. She's on AIPAC's board. She also served as chair of the Conference of Presidents before Korn. And Schleifer is connected to the Washington Institute for Near East Policy and led the American Jewish Committee. These may seem to be separate organizations, but they have the same people running them. Alan Lavau is also on the board. He's also vice president of the American Israel Education Foundation.
7: That's right, I think that's the idea here. Yeah. So there are connections. You can see them all at apachwhoweare.org. There's a graphic at the website representing the Israel lobby ecosystem that includes Hillel, ADL, Kufi, American Jewish Committee, she mentioned that, Stand With Us, Jewish National Fund, and their U.S. media counterparts, Fox News, Newsmax, Sinclair, PragerU, Israeli American Council. Also think tanks. Okay, here's the question, Medea. Are you ready?
1: Ready.
7: Next quiz question on Empire on the Rocks, a segment of Code Pink Radio. Which think tank is not part of the U.S.-Israel lobby? A, Heritage Foundation. B, Atlantic Council. C, Quincy Institute. D, Center for a New American Security.
1: Well, it's got to be C, because the Quincy Institute was founded precisely to be a bringing together of left and right to say, how do we have a foreign policy that is not in favor of endless war? And if you are going to be a pro-Israel think tank, you're basically saying you're in favor of endless war. So I'd say Quincy.
7: You're right. You're right. And a lot of people don't realize that D, Center for a New American Security, is sort of a Democratic Party official version of the war machine, of the think tank that backs the war machine. And I was really appalled when I saw that Kamala Harris, Joe Biden, they were bringing people on from CNAS, it's called CNAS, Center for a New American Security, to advise them on foreign policy. So watch out for CNAS. Okay, next. Are you ready for the next question?
1: Next.
7: On to another subject. Okay. United States President Donald Trump, I hate to say that, but I have to. Okay. Has reposted a map marking which area as now being part of the United States territory. A, Greenland. B, Canada. C, Strait of Hormuz. D, Venezuela.
1: Well, it's probably every single one of them, as Greenland's supposed to be the U.S., Canada, 51st state, Venezuela already taken over by the U.S., but I think the new one is Strait of Hormuz, where he said it's basically a U.S. territory.
7: I don't think the Iranians would agree with that, which brings us to this next news story about Trump imposing new sanctions against Iran, saying that he's going to target their interests, their economic interests. It's a full-scale economic, military, and security war. But Medea, I heard you on social media saying this was not going to work.
1: Well, you know, it's going to work in the sense that it's going to make life more difficult for the Iranian people who have already been under sanctions for so long. They are suffering from this war. I was just watching some clips in Iran showing that the value of their currency has taken a dive. The cost of groceries has increased so much. It is really tough on the Iranian people. But is this going to bring the Iranian government to its knees? No. They have been under strict sanctions not only for decades, but in 2018, the Trump administration tried this maximum economic pressure, and it didn't work. The other thing is that we see that the U.S. Says it's going to really go down hard on the partners of that are trading with Iran. Well, the number one is China, and China said, we're not going to listen to these sanctions. What's the U.S. going to do? You know, go on a trade war with China over this? The same Turkey said, we're not going to follow these. Iraq has this 1,000-mile border with Iran. Who is going to really be able to 1,000-mile border with Iran? Who is going to really be able to police that? One area where, yes, it is

0: go along with the U.S. because this is going to hurt all of us, just like these sanctions are hurting us here at the gas pump and in other ways. But also, I think they're threatening to retaliate against countries that are going along with the U.S. In the case of the UAE, for example, Iran can launch some missiles that can do more harm than they've already done there. So I think the U.S. is used to being the one that it holds all the cards and is able to wield all the sticks. But we've seen from Iran's ability to fight back that they can fight it back against this trade war as well.
1: Exactly. And speaking of retaliation, here is professor, he's an Iranian professor, Mohammad Mirandi. He appeared on Al Mayadeen's program, The Great Standoff, Iran and the World. And he did not mince words. He warned regimes in the region hosting U.S. bases that they're going to pay a price if they cooperate with these economic sanctions. Let's listen.
2: Well, we have to keep in mind that there is no ceasefire. We are not in a ceasefire. Second of all, the regimes in the region that are bound to the United States are hosting U.S. bases and hosting U.S. forces. So they are harboring terrorists who've murdered our children and our leaders. Any regime that assists the United States will be severely punished. So if any of these regimes think that they can host the United States and cooperate with the United States in economic warfare against Iran, they will pay a heavy price. The chair of the Supreme National Security Council, Dr. Rezaei, said just minutes ago that there will be no oil or any other goods leaving the Persian Gulf, leaving through the Strait of Hormuz, if these regimes cooperate with the United States. And if they try to export their oil through other means, those will also be destroyed. So Iran is not joking. Iran is very serious. The same, of course, is true with the Caucasus. If any neighbor of Iran cooperates with the United States to try to strangle Iran, they will pay a heavy price. So the choice is theirs. I don't think that any of these regimes that cooperate with the United States, if they do so and try to strangle Iran economically alongside the United States, I don't think they will survive. We've had this discussion before on your show during the war. When the United States threatened to destroy Iran's infrastructure, I said, that the critical infrastructure of those countries that host the United States forces, U.S. forces, will be destroyed, and those countries will collapse. Nothing has changed now. Absolutely nothing.
1: All right, let's talk
2: if
1: about it.
2: They cooperate
1: talk
2: with
1: about
2: the United
1: this. So, Medea, what do you think? Do you think he's correct that if countries cooperate with the United States to impose economic sanctions on Iran, that these regimes in the neighborhood will collapse?
0: I don't think so, because these regimes have been buying a lot of repressive apparatus for many years and have been able to repress their own people. And I think they continue doing that. But I think they'll hurt, just like they're hurting economically now. It'll be a lose-lose situation. And I think what Iran is more interested in doing, rather than starting a round of war, because it hasn't done that in the past, it's been the U.S. and Israel that have started these rounds of war, is the intense diplomacy that we see happening now, meeting with the head of Oman, meeting with the general in Pakistan. It really gives the impression that Iran is looking for while Iran is not looking for diplomacy in the sense they have absolutely no trust in the United States, they are looking for the support of neighbors.

0: And really, that's the only thing that will save us from this crazy man in the White House will be pressure coming from elsewhere. Now, I wish that we could see pressure coming from Europe, from, you know, other countries around the world, but we don't see that. The only thing that we can see right now and hope for is pressure coming from the neighbors, the countries in the region who know how horrible this will be. It's interesting that there was a new military alliance that was formed between Turkey, Saudi Arabia, and Pakistan recently. And I heard that they have just invited Iran to be part of that, which is quite fascinating. So it is a time when countries are realizing that they can't count on the United States, that they have to look for other ways to protect themselves, and that there was an interesting article by Trita Parsi that came out that said that silently, so many countries are rooting for Iran to win, not because they like the Iranian government, but because they say that the U.S. needs to be punished, that it just can't go around the world starting wars, imposing severe sanctions, and get away with it.
1: Yes, that is the definition of hubris. Now, here's the last quiz question. You mentioned Turkey. The country of Turkey is asking Interpol, that's the International Police Force, International Police Network, to issue an arrest warrant for who? A, Donald Trump. B, Mitsotakis, the Prime Minister of Greece. Last one, Netanyahu, the Prime Minister of Israel.
0: Well, I wish it was number one, but I doubt it. So I'll probably say number C, Netanyahu. But which one is it, Marcy?
1: Well, a few days ago, Turkey's justice ministry asked Interpol to issue what they call a red notice to locate, find him, and arrest Netanyahu on site, as well as a second Israeli, Afek Moscovich, who I haven't heard of before, but apparently he was involved or responsible, allegedly responsible for Israel's attack on the Gaza-bound Samud flotilla. And we know that there were people from Turkey who were kidnapped from the flotilla, most likely tortured.
0: And killed back in 2010. There were 10 of them that were murdered by the Israelis.
1: So Interpol reviews member state requests first, and then each country decides whether it will arrest Netanyahu and Moscovich. And we'll go from there. Well, that'll be an interesting sight to see, yeah, which countries actually take up this call and whether Interpol takes up the call. Of course, Netanyahu is saying this is anti-Semitic. All right. Lastly, let's talk about what's going on domestically a little bit. We see very successful challenges in cities to these data centers that are hoarding water and creating all sorts of deafening noise to support the war machine. We also see a very robust challenge to these Flock cameras. Get the Flock out of here, people are saying. And I know that you've been talking about this on social media. So tell us, what's wrong with Flock?
0: Well, Flock are these cameras that collect information on all these vehicles. And this information is everything to be able to identify where the vehicle's going, where they've been, and able to track people's whereabouts. And that this is being shared with other municipalities. We've all already seen it being terribly misused, for example, to track women who were going out of the state to get abortions because abortions weren't legal in their state. Being able to track former girlfriends of people who are working in these companies and stalk them. Being able to be used to track protesters. And that's why there has been so many protests about them. And I think it's about 57 municipalities that have canceled their contracts with Flock because of the protests about this. But one thing that we should warn about, Marcy, is that In some cases, they've canceled the Flock contract, but they've contracted with another company called Axon, which is making these cameras that are hidden in the lampposts, in the streetlights, so that you can't even see them. So beware. We want to deflock, but we also want to just get rid of these surveillance cameras. And this is an issue that, like the data centers, goes beyond left and right. Lots of libertarians, lots of independents, is we want our privacy, just as in the case of the data centers, we want our water and our electricity.
1: Yes. And, you know, locally, I'm in Santa Barbara, California, where we have, I think, about 12 Flock cameras, about five of them in a Latino neighborhood. And they're really Orwellian when you look at up and see them. And the argument has been from the police department, well, they're okay because we don't share the data with ICE, which was a concern. And it's all very private and we keep control of this data. And, you know, and then you read the contract and it says that that Flock can share this information with anyone absent a warrant, the city will share the information with Flock absent a warrant if there's a criminal investigation underway, right? So there are a lot of loopholes. We have to look at these contracts. We have to hold people accountable. And the good news is that I believe the city of Santa Barbara, where I am, is canceling or not renewing its contract with Flock. And yet there's a whole other discussion, like you pointed out, about using another camera, somebody else's cameras, to surveil the population. No, we don't want that. So, but anyway, shout out and congratulations to those involved in these campaigns. And Code Pink supports these campaigns, of course.
0: And thank you for bringing up the most important, which is the immigrant community, because we know how they've been attacked and how this kind of surveillance is really goes against our brothers and sisters in the immigrant community.
1: Anyway, shout out to those in the United States who have been successful and relentless in challenging not only the Flock cameras, but the data centers and school boards that are cracking down on teachers who are teaching about Israel's U.S.-backed genocide in Palestine. Keep it up. Stay strong. And thank you, Medea, for joining us on Empire on the Rocks, a segment of Code Pink Radio.
0: Great to be on with you.
2: I'm Marcy Winograd. 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

0: The 177th Franklin County Fair. History grows here. Check out the Coleman Brothers Shows Midway, Demolition Derby both Saturday and Sunday, and Truck and Tractor Pulls on Friday. 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You'll be amazed at what you see. Stroll through the Roundhouse in Youth Hall to see all the great exhibits, get up close with animals, and enjoy all the sights, sounds, and traditions of the fair. History grows here. It all happens September 10th through 13th at the Franklin County Fair in Greenfield.
1: This is Hannah from the GBA. 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
2: This year, we have Dwayne Eddy on my show. I have more Dwayne Eddy on my show. I also have Dwayne Jackson.

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1: The 177th Franklin County Fair. 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

me for interrupting, but there's something I must explain. You see, the songs that you've just heard were all on single records. And sometime between Queen of the Hop and Dream Lover, I went in to record my first album. It was called That's All. And one of the things in the album was a song that changed my entire life. I'm not going to tell you which song it was, but I'll be singing it for as long as I live. So if you'll sharpen up your fingers, we'll begin.

0: The Greenfield Accessible Arts Coalition presents the Greenfield Art Summit, coming to Greenfield Public Library on September 25th at 9:30 a.m. The Greenfield Accessible Arts Coalition, otherwise known as GAC, was born out of a shared desire to make the arts more accessible in Greenfield. Recognizing the need to stop working in silos, brick-and-mortar Greenfield-based arts nonprofits, like GCTV, came together to create a coordinated network to support and grow the arts community. But what is the Greenfield Arts Summit? 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Participants will help shape the conversation around shared challenges, opportunities, and ideas. 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Am I invited? Artists of all kinds are welcome. Whether you're a writer, a musician, a painter, a filmmaker, a cartoonist, an actor, a director, a playwright, a puppeteer, a comedian, a humorist, a DJ, a clown, a photographer, or work in any other creative discipline, we'd love to have you join us. If you consider yourself a creative person, this event is for you. You can RSVP on gctv.org. The link is right at the top of the page.
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1: The 177th Franklin County Fair. 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

Here comes a roly-poly man and he's singing songs of love. 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Missed a show that you like? 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

0: The Greenfield Accessible Arts Coalition presents the Greenfield Art Summit, coming to Greenfield Public Library on September 25th at 9:30 a.m. The Greenfield Accessible Arts Coalition, otherwise known as GAC, was born out of a shared desire to make the arts more accessible in Greenfield. 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But what is the Greenfield Arts Summit? 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Together, we'll identify community needs, shared resources, and spark new collaborations that strengthen Greenfield's creative community. Am I invited? Artists of all kinds are welcome. Whether you're a writer, a musician, a painter, a filmmaker, a cartoonist, an actor, a director, a playwright, a puppeteer, a comedian, a humorist, a DJ, a clown, a photographer, or work in any other creative discipline, we'd love to have you join us. If you consider yourself a creative person, this event is for you. You can RSVP on gctv.org. The link is right at the top of the page.
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0: Okay, you can have plenty of funk. 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
0: I also have a lot of energetic dance and disco.
1: Moondog.
0: There's plenty of fun things to have. Most importantly, we have a lot of
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Just let me go.

0: The Greenfield Accessible Arts Coalition presents the Greenfield Art Summit, coming to Greenfield Public Library on September 25th at 9:30 a.m. The Greenfield Accessible Arts Coalition, otherwise known as GAC, was born out of a shared desire to make the arts more accessible in Greenfield. 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But what is the Greenfield Arts Summit? 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Am I invited? Artists of all kinds are welcome. Whether you're a writer, a musician, a painter, a filmmaker, a cartoonist, an actor, a director, a playwright, a puppeteer, a comedian, a humorist, a DJ, a clown, a photographer, or work in any other creative discipline, we'd love to have you join us. 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You can RSVP on gctv.org. The link is right at the top of the page.
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0: The 177th Franklin County Fair. History grows here. Check out the Coleman Brothers Shows Midway, Demolition Derby both Saturday and Sunday, and Truck and Tractor Pulls on Friday. There's so much to see and do around the fairgrounds, including the new Thrill Extravaganza show. You'll be amazed at what you see. Stroll through the Roundhouse in Youth Hall to see all the great exhibits, get up close with animals, and enjoy all the sights, sounds, and traditions of the fair. History grows here. It all happens September 10th through 13th at the Franklin County Fair in Greenfield.
1: 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We're coming up on the last week before you have to submit your summer shopping passport. 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
1: The 177th Franklin County Fair. 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
0: Come on, baby.
1: 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A Fred Astaire, hair, a pair, share, two pairs of shares, whatever.
0: Excellent, man.
1: Thank you very much.

0: The Greenfield Accessible Arts Coalition presents the Greenfield Art Summit, coming to Greenfield Public Library on September 25th at 9:30 a.m. The Greenfield Accessible Arts Coalition, otherwise known as GAC, was born out of a shared desire to make the arts more accessible in Greenfield. 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But what is the Greenfield Arts Summit? 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Together, we'll identify community needs, shared resources, and spark new collaborations that strengthen Greenfield's creative community. Am I invited? Artists of all kinds are welcome. 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You can RSVP on gctv.org. The link is right at the top of the page.
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0: the 177th Franklin County Fair. History grows here. Check out the Coleman Brothers Shows Midway, Demolition Derby both Saturday and Sunday, and Truck and Tractor Pulls on Friday. There's so much to see and do around the fairgrounds, including the new Thrill Extravaganza Show. You'll be amazed at what you see. Stroll through the Roundhouse in Youth Hall to see all the great exhibits, get up close with animals, and enjoy all the sights, sounds, and traditions of the fair. History grows here. It all happens September 10th through 13th at the Franklin County Fair in Greenfield.
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1: The 177th Franklin County Fair. 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There's so much to see and do around the fairgrounds, including the new Thrill Extravaganza Show. You'll be amazed at what you see. 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

Heavy northern autumn sky. 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And the great lake rolling forever to the narrow gray beach. I look west along the red road of the frail sun to where it hovers between shelf of cloud and spiky trees, the receding shore. The world is full of seasons, of anguish, of laughter. 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Nothing is pure. And no matter who we think we are, everybody gets a chance to be.

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0: The Greenfield Accessible Arts Coalition presents the Greenfield Art Summit, coming to Greenfield Public Library on September 25th at 9:30 a.m. The Greenfield Accessible Arts Coalition, otherwise known as GAC, was born out of a shared desire to make the arts more accessible in Greenfield. 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Am I invited? Artists of all kinds are welcome. Whether you're a writer, a musician, a painter, a filmmaker, a cartoonist, an actor, a director, a playwright, a puppeteer, a comedian, a humorist, a DJ, a clown, a photographer, or work in any other creative discipline, we'd love to have you join us. 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You can RSVP on gctv.org. The link is right at the top of the page.
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0: The 177th Frank County Fair. History grows here. Check out the Coleman Brothers Shows Midway, Demolition Derby both Saturday and Sunday, and Truck and Tractor Pulls on Friday. There's so much to see and do around the fairgrounds, including the new Thrill Extravaganza Show. You'll be amazed at what you see. Stroll through the roundhouse in Youth Hall to see all the great exhibits, get up close with animals, and enjoy all the sights, sounds, and traditions of the fair. History grows here. It all happens September 10th through 13th at the Frank County Fair in Greenfield.
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1: But it's 3 o'clock on a Friday, and I've been gone for a while, so I'm excited to get back in it. 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My name, DJ Autoplay, here with another edition of Jetlag Radio, where every week, excuse me, or every edition, I know I've been gone for a few weeks, we explore new rhythms from around the globe, different corner of the globe. This week, we were going to go to Pakistan, maybe India, and Nepal a little bit, since they're all share very, and Bangladesh, since they all share very similar heritage, and, you know, country lines were arbitrarily drawn by foreigners in the 40s for them. But anyway, yeah, kick it off in Pakistan with Humbaghe from Natasha Humera Hejaz. Yeah, hope you enjoy this one. I'll see you on the other side.

All right, welcome back to the other side of the booth, everyone. Hope you've been enjoying these sounds from Pakistan. If you want to give me a call to talk about it, please do. The number here at the station is 413-475-3958. That's 413-475-3958. Or you could find me on Instagram at AutoplayDJ. Now we're going to hear from an artist, Subhanallah. The song, the song is Subhanallah, excuse me. And it's by an artist, Marcus and Shahzad. See you on the other side.

Ladies and gentlemen, on behalf of EMI, we welcome all disco lovers on board our flight around the world. Please keep your seat belts fastened and your seats in an upright position for takeoff. Thank you.

All right, welcome back to the booth, everyone. Hope you've been enjoying these sounds from Pakistan. That was Disco Premi from Runa Laila and Bapi Lahiri. And next, that was from the 80s. Now we're going to do something a little more modern. This one's called Alone from Zoh, Z-O-H. Hope you enjoy these sounds. What do we got? Another 15 minutes together? Yeah, if you wanted to let me know what you think, give me a call, 413-475-3958. That's 413-475-3958. Or you could find me on Instagram at AutoplayDJ. Hope you enjoy.

0: All right, well, everyone, I have to get going here. It's 4 o'clock. I don't want to step on any toes for upcoming shows, but I'll be back next week. Hope you've enjoyed this week's edition of Jetlag Radio, where we stayed mostly in Pakistan. Last couple songs were in India. This one is Dancing from Farhan Kreman. And yeah, hope you have a great weekend. See you on the other side.
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0: But it's 3 o'clock on a Friday and I've been gone for a while, so I'm excited to get back in it. 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My name DJ Autoplay, here with another edition of Jetlag Radio, where every week, excuse me, or every edition, I know I've been gone for a few weeks, we explore new rhythms from around the globe, different corner of the globe. This week we were going to go to Pakistan, maybe India, and Nepal a little bit, since they're all share very, and Bangladesh, since they all share very similar heritage, and you know, country lines were arbitrarily drawn by foreigners in the 40s for them. But anyway, yeah, kick it off in Pakistan with Hum Bagay from Natasha Humera Khejhaz. Yeah, hope you enjoy this one. I'll see you on the other side.

0: All right, welcome back to the other side of the booth, everyone. Hope you've been enjoying these sounds from Pakistan. If you want to give me a call to talk about it, please do. The number here at the station is 413-475-3958. That's 413-475-3958. Or you could find me on Instagram at AutoplayDJ. Usually in Pakistan, last couple songs were in India. This one is Dancing from Farhan Kreman. And yeah, hope you have a great weekend. See you on the other side.
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0: Greetings to Western Massachusetts, New England, Pioneer Valley, and the rest of the world. 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So what you're going to do, you're going to call a friend, and you're going to tell a friend that this is the place and the only place to be on Fridays. And as I always say, if you're an artist, promoter, small business owner, youth programmer, or just someone who wants to come down and chat, I don't know, or you have a story to share, I would love to hear from you. And as always, I give you my contact information of how you can contact me. 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I will let you guys know. I've seen a whole lot of emails coming through on the EmpressBanu@outlook.com, but the reason why I put them together, because honestly, if we're going to be honest here, I do tend to check my Gmail account more frequently, so that's why I'm giving you both, just in case you've emailed my Outlook account. And some of you guys have, and I did reach back out to you. But here's a secondary email where you can get me at the drop of a hat, okay? Once again, that's empressbanu777@gmail.com or empressbanu@outlook.com. And you're going to contact me if you want to schedule an interview and sit down and chat. And like I say, every week. And that's what we're going to do to keep on moving these mountains together. So happy Friday, guys. What's going on? There's so much energy in the environment today or this week or this month or this year. I just don't know where to start. But what I'm going to start with is because tonight at the Vic Bar and Grill at Ford Chapman Street is the first initial reggae night party. And that's what we're going to do with your girl, Empress, alongside my sidekick, DJ Thunder. We're gonna give it to you. We're going to go all the way back from Bob Marley to Dennis Brown to all the way up, Gregory Isaac, all the way up to Coco T, Chronix, Popcorn, Vibes, Cartel. Listen, we're going to touch all the different generations tonight. All right? And the reason why we're doing that, because you know you want to kick off strong. So we're coming out strong. And once again, this is Reggae Nights at the Vic Bar and Grill in Greenfield, Massachusetts, 4 Chapman Street. Reggae Nights at the Vic. And this is what we're going to do with your girl Empress on the ones and twos. But there's also another reggae party tonight. Yes, a reggae party. Okay, and that's going to also be tonight at the Shea Theater in Turner's Falls. The one and only Yellow Man is going to be performing also at 8 o'clock out in Turner's Falls at the Shea Theater. So if you guys know about Yellow Man, make sure you go on out there and support, because the after party, everybody's going to come across the bridge back to Greenfield, and the after party's going to be at the Vic tonight. And that is how we're doing it. So, guys, we got from 8 o'clock until 1 o'clock in the morning. We turning Greenfield up. Greenfield Turner's Falls, we are up tonight. Up, like all the way up. Okay, we're having a reggae party. That's what it is. Guys, come on out. Get ready to wine. Get ready to party. Get ready to have some fun. Because this is what we have been working for. And we're doing it. Okay, so like I said, tonight is all about reggae party. It's going to kick off at Shea Theater with Yellow Man. And we're crossing over across the bridge. You're going to come see me at the Vic Bar and Grill at 4 Chapman Street. And we're going to finish the night off. So, guys, if you was looking for a reggae party, you don't have to go to Hartford. You don't have to go to Springfield. You don't have to go to Vermont. You don't have to go to New Jersey. You don't have to go to New York. You could come right here. Turner's Fall, Greenfield, Massachusetts. Reggae party is tonight. It's all about the reggae vibes. Peace, love, and unity. That's what we do. So that's the energy. That is the energy, guys. I'm telling you, I'm so excited for Franklin County. I'm so excited. I am so excited for Franklin County. I just can't contain myself. But I will tell you the biggest stress tonight is not even the music that's going to be played. I'm going to tell you what the biggest stress is tonight. What am I going to wear? I mean, because I need to be comfortable, right? Because I'm going to be there from 8 to 1. That's 5 hours. I have to make sure that my shoes is comfortable. I mean, I might wear my Pumas. I might want to wear my toes out. So I might wear some sandals. I don't know. So you just never know what you're going to get with me, right? So that's the energy for tonight. Like I said, when I leave here from the station, I have to run home, do a wardrobe change, move the sound system. This is the vibe. And of course, you know, when I get there, I have to get my margarita. You guys know I love my margaritas. And that's what we're going to do today. Party, party, and fun, fun. We're turning Greenfield up tonight. I'm so excited for Greenfield. We're about to do it. We're going to have some fun. But I'm not here to step on your toes or anything like that or talk your ear off. We also have a special guest. I don't want to make it just about the reggae party tonight, even though, you know, we up, okay? We lit, period. But I also want to let you know we have a special guest that's coming in the studio today at 5 o'clock. And you guys already know how I stay. I do not kiss and tell. And even though my energy is up, that does not change a thing. I'm still not going to kiss and tell. Doesn't mean I don't love you, because you know I do. But you're just going to have to find out who that special guest is who's going to be here at 5. Now, on that note, I think I've talked your ear off. I don't know about you, but I'm ready to get back into these reggae vibes and build the energy up. As I always say, you're going to call a friend and you're going to tell a friend. And what are you going to tell them? You're going to tell them that your girl Empress is on the air, Moving Mountains Media. And this is what we do on Fridays from 4 to 6 on WMCB.net or what? 107.9 FM. Don't touch that dial. I'll be back.
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0: 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And once again, that WMCB.net is, even if you are not in our area, you could pick us up. A lot of you guys know that my daughter, my stepdaughter from Jamaica, usually listens in. So therefore, you can hear my voice anywhere you go, whether you're local or global. It doesn't even matter. But like I told you earlier, we do have a special guest, and she is here, but I'm not going to say anything yet. But what I will do, I'm going to jump into announcements, because I have learned in the past couple weeks, if I don't get these announcements in early, I'm rushing them in the last 10 minutes of the show. And I'm not going to do you guys like that. Not today, because the person in the studio right now means so much to me right now. So I'm just going to jump into these announcements. The first one on my list, I actually seen this today from the Franklin County Community Meals Program. They're looking for volunteers at their Greenfield Community site, and that's at the Second Congregational Church. In case you don't know where that is, that's at 16 Court Square. And they serve free community meals every Tuesday and Wednesday from 4:45 to 5:45. I just want to make sure I said that right. 16 Court Square, free community meals every Tuesday and Wednesday from 4:45 to 5:45. So what happens, you can volunteer once, occasionally, or choose a regular slot. And these are the days and what they need help with, okay? So please, like I tell you every week, because, you know, I always give you a whole lot of information, this is the days that they need you, and this is the information that they're looking for. Mondays, 3 to 4:30, it will be unloading and stocking. You could help unload the delivery van and stock the shelves for the week ahead. That's on Mondays. Then you have Tuesday and Wednesdays from 1 to 3. That will be meal prep, and you could join the kitchen crew preparing that evening's meal. Also 1 to 3, that's still Tuesdays and Wednesdays, they need dishwashers. Basically, that's to keep the kitchen moving while the meal is being prepared. 3 to 6, also on Tuesday and Wednesday, is also dishwashing, and that's going to be to help them through a busy transition from cooking to meal service and everything like that. 3:45 to 6:45, they're looking for meal service crews for pack-to-go meals, greeting their guests, and serving dinner and help with cleanup. 4:30 to 6 p.m. on Tuesdays and Wednesday is serving only, okay? Now, listen, that is, they do not have 2 or 3 hours, but like I said, it's 4:30 to 6. That's an hour and a half, and that is for individuals who are interested in serving only. And if you want to, you could definitely just bring them flowers to go on their tables, because they love to put flowers on the table. So there's so many ways. If you go on the Franklin County Community Meals Program website or on any of their social media platforms, you could definitely hear so much more information about the wonderful ways that you can definitely support your community. I also mentioned tonight as well is going to be none other than King Yellow Man at the Shea Theater. If you guys know about Yellow Man, you got Nobody Move, Nobody Get Hurt. Then you have the Zunga Zunga Zunga Zunga Zay. Yes, that's Mr. King Yellow Man. He's going to be at the Shea tonight. Show starts at 8 o'clock, and that is going to be at the Shea Theater Arts Center, Turner's Falls, Massachusetts. Now, also tonight is going to be the kickoff to Reggae Nights in Greenfield, Massachusetts, and this is going to be a wonderful event. Okay, so this is going to serve as the after hour. So for individuals who are leaving the Yellow Man Show, or for individuals who aren't going to make it to the Yellow Man Show, you can come and see your girl Empress at the Vic. I'll be there from 8 o'clock to 1 o'clock, and we're going to have a reggae party. That's what we're going to do. Also, August 22nd is going to be the annual Harvest Supper from the Stone Soup Cafe. This is going to be a farm-to-table community meal. It's going to be on the Greenfield Town Common starting at 4:30 p.m., Once again, that's Saturday, August 22nd. It's going to be live music, fun, entertainment, and community. And finally, on August 20th, I'm sorry, you have to apply by August 20th. This is going to be the second annual DVAM Craft Fair. They're looking for vendors. This is also going to be on the Greenfield Town Common, and it's going to be Saturday, October 24th, 2026, from 10 to 2:30. But like I said, you have to apply by August 20th. But why I keep on to say the 22nd? I'm sorry. That's Harvest Supper. But anyway, you have to apply by August 20th in order to be a vendor for this wonderful event. This is put on by the Resilience Center of Franklin County. If you guys know, October is Domestic Violence Awareness Month. In case you were wondering what DVAM means, we're going to have more information about all the wonderful events. As a matter of fact, I have a lineup of individuals who will be coming here every Friday, from Resilience Center to the Mayor's Domestic Violence Task Force. We have a lineup of individuals who support survivors of domestic violence who will be coming in every Friday for the month of October, but I'm not trying to jump the boat because right now we are in August. August, as a matter of fact, and today is what? August 13th? What's today? August 13th. Yes, 14th. Oh, see, today is August 14th, and right now I did not want to jump ahead of my guest by going into her information, because I usually, you know, go into all the announcements. I'm going to leave that for my special guest. So special guest, it is an honor, it's just a special honor to introduce my special guest, who has become a very special friend, none other than Tara Jacobs. We have Tara Jacobs in the building. If you guys do not know Tara Jacobs, you have to learn more about who this wonderful individual is. She currently sits on the Massachusetts Governor's Council, and she's up for re-election. Don't forget, September 1st. Make sure you put, you know, Tara Jacobs. But anyway, she's going now. The reason why she's coming here today is to educate you guys on the importance of the Governor's Council, because this is one of the most important roles. And Tara actually took time, and that's why I'm like, I'm all about Governor's Council now after being educated by Tara Jacobs, because it's such an important role and an important position that a lot of people do not know what the Governor's Council does. So Tara plays a very vital role in appointing judges and a lot of electoral people, who makes a lot of the decisions that trickles down to everyday common folk like us. So Tara Jacobs, welcome to Moving Mountains Media, my friend.
1: Oh my gosh, thank you for that introduction. That was amazing. I love it.
0: Yes. So Tara, can you please tell us a little about who Tara Jacobs is before we get into the Governor's Council?
1: Yeah. So, Tara Jacobs. I don't like talking about myself in the third person.
0: Actually. Oh, you're on a spot, though.
1: So I live in North Adams, and I'm a mom to a about-to-launch-to-college-aged kiddo.
0: Yay.
1: And so it's 2 weeks till move-in day, and then we'll have an empty nest. I lived in Western Mass about 20 years, and I moved here from Manhattan way back when.
0: Manhattan?
1: Moved to...
0: You see, I learned something else about you every time I see you.
1: So I moved here with my husband back... We literally moved January 1st, 2006, in the middle of a gigantic blizzard. And we were living in New York City, and we decided we just wanted a totally different life. We wanted to have a life where we could live in a small community where we can get involved. Mm-hmm. And it was sort of inspired because we tried to get involved in New York City, and there's waiting lists to volunteer for community organizations. It's hard to get involved in New York City.
0: New York's so busy.
1: So busy.
0: Ugh.
1: And so literally we spent some time thinking about what do we want in life, and mm-hmm. we outlined for ourselves like goals, mm-hmm. and we packed up our van and moved to North Adams.
0: And we love you for that. In a blizzard.
1: And immediately started volunteering for things. So I've done so many things locally in North Adams and in Berkshire County. You know, when we first got there, I just, you know, we joined the Rotary Club, and mm-hmm. I became a commissioner on the Berkshire Commission on the Status of Women, and mm-hmm. just volunteered in all kinds of ways, and eventually was encouraged to run for school committee, mm-hmm. and that's the first time I ever ran for an office.
0: Oh, wow.
1: I really didn't think about myself mm-hmm. as a person who would run for office. It's mm-hmm. a big decision to make, but lots of encouragement, and so I ran for school committee. Mm-hmm. I'm still on the North Adams School Committee now. So I'm in my 11th year on the school committee.
0: So you're campaigning and you still sit on the school committee.
1: I serve in two places. So, and then it's like one of those things, one thing led to another. Because while being on the school committee, I was still involved in all kinds of things in community. Mm-hmm. And a lot of those things, when you think about COVID and George Floyd and mm-hmm. Just a bunch of things that happened, mm-hmm. And actually, there was a specific thing in North Adams where North Adams City Council, I forget exactly what it was called, but it was basically like a proclamation declaring safe cityhood. Mm-hmm. It had probably a better title than mm-hmm. that. Mm-hmm. But the idea being it was a resolution or a proclamation that talked about North Adams being welcoming and inclusive, mm-hmm. which sounds fantastic, except it opened up this really divisive dialogue because right. people came to City Council to protest the positive inclusiveness towards immigrants, the mm-hmm. positive inclusiveness towards people of all races and right. all sexual identities and mm-hmm. all. And so it just created this dialogue that was really divisive and disturbing and created a rift in the community. And this is going back years. Mm-hmm. I don't even remember how many years at this mm-hmm. point. But that led to me joining other volunteer organizations yeah. around working towards sort of healing community around these racial and anti-immigration and all these other mm-hmm. isms that had been bubbled up through yeah. that process. And it ended up being volunteer activities that were very much just about talking about the problem, and I really mm-hmm. wanted to be involved in working on a solution that actually affected change. Mm-hmm. And that just was the context in mm-hmm. which the governor's council seat became open. And so when that seat became open, it genuinely appealed to me because it felt like an opportunity to actually be a part of making the real change happen in
0: Amazing.
1: Real time for people. And not just in North Adams and not just Berkshire County, but across the entire state mm-hmm. in a really, truly meaningful way. Mm-hmm. And so that's what led me to run for Governor's Council. Meanwhile, there's probably a million other things I could talk about mm-hmm. myself, but mm-hmm. but contextually, that's sort of what led me to this moment in time, was sort of this pathway of just mm-hmm. involving myself in different ways of trying to be a part of making good things happen in community that actually affect people's lives in powerful ways, and Governor's Council has been probably the peak of that path.
0: Wonderful. So you're a humanitarian.
1: Okay. Yeah,
0: right. You know, you're a humanitarian. You know, I consider myself
1: a
0: humanitarian.
1: That lands really well.
0: Yeah. You know. I'm like. I'm not a politician. I'm a humanitarian. That's who we are.
1: I love that. I want to get that on a T-shirt.
0: You know something? Just stop trying to take my idea. But you know, but
1: we can go in together.
0: Yes, we can. We're now business partners.
1: Let's go.
0: Yes, we're business partners now. We are humanitarians. You know, and it's just amazing, you know, when you talk about that, because that's a leap from when you think about Rotary Club, school committee, you know,
1: yes.
0: local involvement, volunteering, to Governor's Council, to like where you're working with like the governor,
1: yes,
0: and
1: lieutenant governor,
0: the lieutenant governor,
1: chairs, every week.
0: Yeah,
1: yes,
0: yeah.
1: State House. So every week. Yeah.
0: So was there some nervousness before you stepped out there to do that?
1: I'll tell you this. So again, this was like COVID happened.
0: Right.
1: There was a whole lot of like jigsaw puzzles and art and sitting in my house on my couch, and my husband got tired of watching me sit in the doing stupid stuff on my couch. And when the seat became open. This is a true story. Uh-huh. I tease him about this sometimes. So when the seat, he was reading an article uh-huh. about the seat, and he's like, oh, hey, there's an open seat for governor's council. You should run for that.
0: Wow.
1: And I was like, let me Google. Because I'll tell you this. We had met our governor's council when we first moved to North Adams.
0: Okay. Mm-hmm.
1: His name, actually, from Greenfield. So Greenfield folks should really know mm-hmm. this name. But Tom Merrigan was the counselor, okay. the governor's counselor, okay. when we moved to North Adams. And one of the first, like, random community events we went to, we met our governor's counselor. Mm-hmm. And my husband at the time thought it would be really cool to be a justice of the peace.
0: Wow.
1: And that's actually, I don't talk about it a lot because mm-hmm. people don't really, that's not the things they want to talk about.
0: Right.
1: But that's another thing that is empowered by the governor's council to confirm the justices of the peace across the state, as
0: really?
1: Well as the notary publics.
0: I didn't know.
1: See?
0: You know, I feel like I've been like through many school lessons with Tara lately since I met Tara. So
1: you always learn something new.
0: I
1: right?
0: always, you know, Tara's taught me about the notary piece, but I didn't know about the justice of the peace.
1: Of the peace part. So he thought that would be cool to be able to like marry people, you know, because that's basically the main function justices of the peace serve mm-hmm. these days. And so he, you know, quizzed Tom Merrigan about it, mm-hmm. and we talked briefly about it, but that was literally the only thing we knew about governor's councils. We met Tom Merrigan and Justice of the Peace. So I was like, Google, what exactly is the governor's council?
0: Yeah.
1: Which, you know, you've heard me say it probably multiple times at this point since mm-hmm. I met you, but like, most important position no one's ever heard of.
0: That's
1: like,
0: right.
1: No one's ever heard of it. I had heard of it, but yeah. not, I had no idea really.
0: Right.
1: So I'm Googling and I'm like, huh, that's interesting. That actually sounds like exactly the kind of thing that I would love doing. Uh-huh. And I'm on the phone. And this is like 5 minutes after uh-huh. he told me that this spot. He's like, who's you calling? Uh-huh. I'm calling the Secretary of the Commonwealth to get my papers to run for governor's council. Now, meanwhile, if I understood the challenge I was taking on uh-huh. to run in a district with 102 cities and towns, to run for governor's council, you need to collect 1,000 signatures from people. So I'd run for school committee. Running for school committee in North Adams, 50 signatures.
0: Mm-hmm. This is right. This is a whole
1: totally
0: different.
1: Doable. Yeah. And even that would be a slog of like we're going out to get people's signatures all over town. But it's not hard to get 50 signatures. 1,000 signatures right after the end of COVID when the people weren't gathering
0: right.
1: in numbers. Mm-hmm. So you got to go individual to individual to get 1,000 signatures that certify. So really you need to get way more than that.
0: Exactly. That's what I was going to say.
1: Yeah.
0: Because, I mean, they say 1,000, but in actuality it's more.
1: Yeah.
0: Because, you know, you might have some people who's not even registered. So you never want to go with 1,000 because you're always going to fall short.
1: Well, or they're not legible. That's the biggest one, actually. The clerk can't read the handwriting. But I didn't know any of this. Because when you run for school committee mm-hmm. or city council in a municipality, mm-hmm. you go to the town clerk
0: mm-hmm.
1: and you're like, I want to run for this thing.
0: Right.
1: Running for governor's council, you have the OCPF, the Office of Campaign Political Financing, and a bunch of rules that I'd never encountered before. There were so many things I was a complete newbie on mm-hmm. that I learned.
0: That you had to learn.
1: But I had no idea quite the extent of mm-hmm. what this was going to involve. Mm-hmm. Mm-hmm. I just sort of jumped in. And mm-hmm. then one foot in front of the other again, just like mm-hmm. learning as I went. And every challenge just met it. And, mm-hmm. You know, I was in a primary it was four of us. Mm-hmm. I was the only Berkshire resident against three Hamden County men attorneys mm-hmm. who practiced basically in Springfield. They lived, one lives in Springfield mm-hmm. and the other two lived close by, but mm-hmm. They all had kind of brand names of their own mm-hmm. that were well known, mm-hmm. and I'm this nobody mm-hmm. from North Adams that no one had ever heard of.
0: Wow.
1: Jumping in on this race mm-hmm. and was not expected to win. Mm-hmm. And then
0: you won.
1: Hey.
0: Let's talk about women's power. And look what happened. And now you went through all that, you know, on the job training, basically Google, you know, you went head to head with prosecutors, people who has a law background and everything. And you're just
1: Tara.
0: Right.
1: I was the only non-lawyer.
0: Yeah,
1: the only
0: non-lawyer.
1: Woman, the only non-lawyer, the Berkshire County resident.
0: Yeah.
1: And so much less money. So in the first primary, mm-hmm. each of the other three contenders.
0: Yeah. Mm-hmm.
1: They raised about or over $100,000 each. In the entirety in the primary, I raised about $10,000. So I was outspent 30-1
0: right.
1: in that first primary, mm-hmm. and which was part of the narrative of mm-hmm. why I had no chance, because I had no money.
0: Mm-hmm.
1: But I took that money, and I did things like I printed business cards, which is a very affordable thing to do,
0: mm-hmm.
1: and I stapled them to little bags of candy.
0: Oh.
1: And I literally always had a giant tote bag mm-hmm. filled with candy in my business card.
0: Yeah.
1: And I'd introduce myself. I'm running for governor's council.
0: That's so unique.
1: Flyers. I put flyers up all over my yeah. district. Like, literally every 102 towns, if there was a community bulletin board, it had a flyer. If there was a library board, it had a flyer.
0: You was underground.
1: Grassroots, 100%. And going places that no one who ever ran for governor's council had gone before. Like, mm-hmm. I literally was going to housing authorities, and mm-hmm. I was going to recovery centers
0: Wonderful.
1: And talking to people there. I was going to events in parks and just randomly, like, popping up and being like, hey, let me introduce myself.
0: Yeah. yeah.
1: And it was a people thing. It was connecting with the people mm-hmm. where they are mm-hmm. and talking about justice. And when we get to talking about what governor's yeah. council yeah. is, but it was all about justice and their experiences with our courts and our experiences with the entire spectrum of, because mm-hmm. the role I play affects a very important and powerful part of our justice system,
0: mm-hmm.
1: but there's a full spectrum of that justice yeah. system that, you know, I always think of governor's council and judges and mm-hmm. all the other things being mm-hmm. a cog in a machine that is the justice system,
0: mm-hmm.
1: and, you know, it's a clunky machine,
0: mm-hmm.
1: and it needs some yeah. grease, and it needs yeah. some improvement, yeah. tweaking to run in better service to all of us.
0: Mm-hmm.
1: And those were the conversations I was having. And people, again and again and again, I've never heard of governor's council. What is it? And yeah. I'd explain and be like, exactly. that's actually important.
0: It is.
1: And then I always ask people to go, hey, please, you know, please vote for me.
0: Yeah.
1: But even more important, go tell everyone that you know that you've learned this important thing and don't skip it at the ballot. Because this is the most skipped race mm-hmm. on the ballot.
0: That is so amazing, though, when you talk about that, because you was key thing, you know, and that's what I look for in people, you know, is, you know, the humanitarian side. Like, you know, you go where others don't go, you know, because those voices matter. Those voices matter. And a lot of people where, quote unquote, certain people don't go, you know, those are the voices you want to hear.
1: Yes.
0: Those are the people who you're going to represent.
1: 100%.
0: Yes. So it's like, you know, It's so important because they're voters too.
1: lot of times they even weren't. It didn't even matter. Though.
0: Yeah.
1: That wasn't the point. It was like, I mean, obviously it was to a yeah. degree it was the point.
0: Yeah.
1: I wanted to
0: mm-hmm.
1: win. But no, it was about, you know, these are people that don't feel heard
0: mm-hmm.
1: and don't feel seen. And that's validated because literally I still go to those places and now I am a governor's counselor.
0: Yeah.
1: I am the elected.
0: And you still go there.
1: And mm-hmm. I hear, it's time after time after time, I'm the only elected person that's ever come to talk to this specific group.
0: And how does that make you feel when you hear that?
1: Honestly, it makes me feel horrible for them. It makes mm-hmm. me feel like, you know, they're neglected, they're invisible, and mm-hmm. and that's not right.
0: Yeah.
1: So that's why I want that T-shirt.
0: Yes, we're going to get that Tara Jacobs and Empress. We're humanitarian T-shirts. We're going to be out there September 1st sporting our T-shirts. That's what we're going to do. But now, Tara, can you please educate our listeners about what the Governor's Council is?
1: Yes, happy okay. to do it. By the way, literally, because like I said before, it's the most important elected office no one's ever heard of. I probably explained this about 20 times today. So it flows right off the tongue.
0: Right.
1: I actually consider it my most important job is to educate and raise awareness and bring mm-hmm. transparency to this work. So
0: mm-hmm.
1: what is the Governor's Council, you ask me?
0: Yes.
1: So it's a constitutional office. Now, it preceded the Constitution. The mm-hmm. council has existed in some form for over 400 years. It was a colonial form of government
0: wow.
1: that got embedded into the Massachusetts Constitution
0: mm-hmm.
1: 200 plus years ago. And it is designed, it's unique to Massachusetts. It's mm-hmm. designed to be an extra check and balance on the executive branch,
0: mm-hmm.
1: specifically the governor.
0: Mm-hmm.
1: And so the governor will nominate and then ask council for their advice and consent, which mm-hmm. is basically a veto power block. If a majority of us vote no, mm-hmm. then the governor can't do the thing. Can okay. try again, can ask us again with a whole new process, but mm-hmm. that thing ends in that mm-hmm. moment. Mm-hmm. And the things that come to us, there's many, many, like we just talked about, Justice mm-hmm. of the Peace is random, mm-hmm. and right? don't talk about mm-hmm. it a lot. But the big ones, if anyone's heard of Governor's Council, they will have heard of, the governor nominates all of the judges mm-hmm. to the entire Commonwealth, from mm-hmm. district court up to Supreme Judicial Court, mm-hmm. Clerk magistrates, which is like our district court has clerk magistrates, housing court, juvenile court, probate there. So then, in addition to that, the parole board members, who mm-hmm. also are our advisory board of pardons, they wear the two hats, mm-hmm. same board, does mm-hmm. two things. Mm-hmm. And along those lines, if the governor wants to grant executive clemency, a mm-hmm. pardon or a mm-hmm. commutation, that's also with advice and consent of the mm-hmm. governor's council. And then literally the list goes on and on. And these are things that are outlined in the Constitution. Mm-hmm. But you know, one of the other ones I like to talk about is very constitutional colonial language, mm-hmm. but the warrants on the treasury. Mm-hmm. So every state dollar, mm-hmm. before it can be spent and released to pay for, like, the 90,000 people on state salaries mm-hmm. or building the bridges and the roads and the schools mm-hmm. and the libraries, mm-hmm. every state dollar is released by the governor's council. So every time we have an assembly at the state house, mm-hmm. Amongst the things that are kind of the regular housekeeping things mm-hmm. is the draw on the treasury
2: oh.
1: in billions of dollars mm-hmm. released at a time.
2: Hmm.
1: So, and that just keeps the state running and flowing, mm-hmm. and it's a remnant, leftover, holdover thing that comes through
2: wow.
1: council. And generally speaking, every week we have a big stack of notaries that we are approving mm-hmm. and justices of the peace that we are approving. And then usually on the agenda will be whether or not to confirm judges to the various courts
2: mm-hmm.
1: and if any other things have come through.
2: Mm-hmm.
1: And so it's a role that allows for bringing discernment and deliberation
2: mm-hmm.
1: and, you know, that's infused into our wave of judges that come
2: yeah.
1: through council. You have an mm-hmm. opportunity to really have a very direct impact on
2: right.
1: individuals as
2: yeah.
1: they come through.
2: Mm-hmm.
1: And going back to the reasons of why I wanted to be a part of doing this, I embed that into the work that I do and how I vet
2: mm-hmm.
1: the kinds of questions I ask,
2: right.
1: the kinds of conversations I have with our future judges.
2: That's
1: clerks.
2: Right. Because those are like lifetime appointments, right?
1: Well, for judges, it's a lifetime appointment to the mm-hmm. age of 70. There's
2: uh-huh.
1: a mandatory retirement.
2: Oh.
1: And then for clerks, it's lifetime, lifetime, lifetime. Like there is no mandatory retirement age. They can
2: yeah.
1: they can ride it out.
2: Yeah.
1: Into senior citizenry if they want to. A lot of them will retire and go
2: yeah.
1: enjoy life.
2: Yeah.
1: But,
2: yeah.
1: but they don't have to. So these are lifetime appointments. And so
2: you want to make sure you're putting the right person there, yeah.
1: The best you can. And of course,
2: mm-hmm.
1: you can't always know
2: right.
1: 100%.
2: Mm-hmm.
1: What you think of a person is how they're actually going to function in the job. But
2: mm-hmm.
1: I do the best that I can to really
2: yeah.
1: assess who they are and really understand, you know, what kind of personality traits, what kind of temperament,
2: mm-hmm.
1: what their beliefs and their values are,
2: mm-hmm.
1: in the hopes that they will show up in a way that is felt by community, in a way that justice is fair and
2: mm-hmm.
1: compassionate and understands the challenges that bring people to our courts.
2: Mm-hmm. So let me ask you a question. So take, for instance, you know, now that you enlightened me to something new, now I have to, like, use this as my go-to. So take, for instance, if somebody wanted to be a justice of the peace.
1: Yeah.
2: What are some of the things you look for?
1: Okay, now Justice of the Peace is a little different. That one, if anything falls under the like, it's housekeeping kind of a thing,
2: mm-hmm.
1: I do, so what we get, we don't get a ton of information. We get a list with the names
2: okay.
1: and their addresses and what district they're in.
2: Mm-hmm.
1: And so I will, and so on a given week, there might be 9 people on the,
2: mm-hmm.
1: the Justice of the Peace list is far smaller. Like, there's hundreds and hundreds on the notary list every week.
2: Okay.
1: I'm not kidding.
2: I believe that.
1: And, but for Justice of the Peace, we don't get a ton of information, but I do take an eyeball glance at it. And because, you know, it's a little more local,
2: mm-hmm.
1: You know, just take a look at who the people are. And every once in a while, I do recognize a name.
2: Mm-hmm.
1: But the vetting is happening on the governor's council, on the governor's staff side.
2: Oh, okay.
1: And so there's less. I don't really get hugely involved in it.
2: Okay.
1: I've had a couple of more so what I do is administratively I get involved.
2: Okay.
1: Justice of the Peace are fascinating. Again, Massachusetts is fascinating.
2: Yeah.
1: And quirky. So the... Do you really want to know this? Because it gets really nervous.
2: Yes, I want to know. Okay, I want to know. So, I mean, because we have such a variety of, like, you know, so many different, you know, listeners, you know, and they range in age. So I'm sure, like, someone's like, oh.
1: Let me learn something.
2: All right. Yeah.
1: So the way Justice of the Peace work is there's each municipality has a set number, and it's based on their population size. And mm-hmm. District 8 that I represent, mm-hmm. I think I mentioned 102 cities and towns.
2: Yeah.
1: Majority of them are very rural and tiny, tiny communities. And so every 5,000 residents mm-hmm. entitles you to one Justice of the Peace. So when we're talking super rural, they only really have one. But they also have a second one.
2: Mm-hmm.
1: The clerk, the town clerk or the city clerk mm-hmm. at town hall or city hall, mm-hmm. that person is like a special Justice of the Peace.
2: Right, they're the ones who like swears in like the right.
1: Yeah, okay. So because mm-hmm. of their role, every municipality is entitled to a clerk getting one of these, okay. and for the every 5,000, one just whoever gets the appointment, and it's an application process.
2: Mm-hmm.
1: And so I get people calling who need help because there's a problem with getting reappointed or getting mm-hmm. a seat because, mm-hmm. Again, Massachusetts is very interesting. This is an antiquated system. It's not online. It's not on a computer. There's a gigantic binder. I'm not even kidding. Like a gigantic binder of printouts,
2: uh-huh.
1: paper,
2: uh-huh.
1: of who our Justices of the Peace are across the state. And it's not particularly efficient in, like, scrubbing the books.
2: Uh-huh.
1: So there might be someone who literally has died and it's still listed in this book. And then prevent somebody else from having that spot. I had a situation in our district where they had a lot of turnover at the clerks, and mm-hmm. so they had like five or six positions filled by people who were the clerk and mm-hmm. were no longer the clerk but still listed.
2: This is
1: overly nerdy, I feel like, but that becomes an issue because
2: isn't that like a major housekeeping issue? There,
1: it's a major housekeeping issue, and so you know I'm not going through this binder to look and, like, you know. Mm-hmm. But people call me, and then we will clean up that particular town's issue.
2: After they bring it to your attention, like.
1: Around clerks. Right. And get them reappointed or get them appointed for the first time. Or
2: mm-hmm.
1: in one case, had to get them a special dispensation to get appointed because it was just such a, a gnarled mess.
2: Yeah.
1: But, you know, made it happen. So the clerks and the notaries, too. Like, notaries come in all the time asking mm-hmm. questions on the process. Mm-hmm. And, you know, there's often delays in them hearing back. So mm-hmm. do what I can to mm-hmm. facilitate.
2: Mm-hmm.
1: So, while it's a thing we don't generally talk about, it is a thing that administratively actually does pop up a lot because it's important. It has an impact, too, on people in their mm-hmm. communities. And so many Justices of the Peace are really creative in using their role as being able to be an efficient to create a whole business. So it's very mm-hmm. – a lot of entrepreneurs want to do it.
2: Really?
1: Yeah, think about it. If you
2: could Tara, please – Tara.
1: You want another job? I know Tara. You have so many.
2: Because the next thing you know, I'm be Googling. I'm like, you Googling. Cover those guys. I'm be Googling how to become just what that means. No, but I mean, so for all our future, potential Justice of the Peace or notaries, okay, this has been your introduction to the process. Now, Tara, so you just recently had a debate with Michael Fenton.
1: Mm-hmm.
2: And it was right here in our lovely city of Greenfield, Massachusetts, at GCTV Studios. And I just have to say, you did very well. How did you feel after?
1: This will be a weird answer for you. Like, I literally walked out, and you turn on your phone, like mm-hmm. my phone off during it,
2: mm-hmm.
1: and it blew up with a bunch of emails giving me, like, unbelievable love and support. I had all these friend requests. I had all these new followers on my social media. I had some donations during it. Like, so
2: that's great.
1: All that to say, I'm feeling the love.
2: Yeah.
1: I think that's the headline. I'm feeling the love for sure. Yeah.
2: Yes. Yeah. I mean, because
1: that was our fourth form in 4 days.
2: That was the fourth one.
1: We won a day for 4 days, and that was the last one. We have another one next week, but yeah, it was a lot. That was a busy, busy week.
2: I was so impressed with you because, believe it or not, even when I left, I mean, I was getting calls about you. Yes, and I'm like, oh my goodness, you're like, oh, da-da-da-da. And I'm like, you know, so it's like, and it was great because, you know, I mean,
0: you know, yes, you know, debate and everything, but just to see how you as a woman put yourself up there as a strong woman, and it's like, he came this way and you hit him back that way. And I'm like, wow. And it's like the first time, like, you know, like I said, you know, we go and do our thing as girls, but first time seeing you in action, I'm like, okay, you represented out here. You know, because like you said, you know, so many of the governor's councils or anybody like before, it's always Hampton County.
1: Yeah.
0: It's always Hampton County. You don't hear anything about Franklin or the Berkshire or anywhere else. It's like the focus. And I don't know why that is. Why is it when people talk about Western Massachusetts, it's Hampton County, it's Springfield or Hampton County?
1: So someone who spends a lot of time in the State House advocating for Western Mass, I cannot tell you how many people the first answer actually is Worcester.
0: Really?
1: They think Western Mass, Worcester. I'm like, no, keep going. Right. And then they'll be like, oh, Springfield. I'm like, there's more.
0: See?
1: It keeps going.
0: Yeah.
1: it keeps going.
0: it's Boston, Worcester, and Springfield. And maybe Amherst might get in there every now and then.
1: Especially because of the college.
0: Yeah.
1: So people are like, oh, my kid went to Amherst.
0: Yeah,
1: so,
0: UMass.
1: Yeah,
0: you know.
1: You went to UMass. Yeah. And so I've been out there. I've been out that way. So when we have judicial nominees and clerk magistrate nominees, almost 100, not quite 100%, but like 95% of them, sometimes there's a blizzard and we'll do a Zoom or whatever, but almost all of them have come out to North Adams to meet me in person, sit down for a one-on-one, and most of them are coming from the eastern part of the state, and so they'll say, well, where are we meeting? And I'll be like, North Adams, and they will hear Northampton.
0: Wait a minute, hold on.
1: Like, no. Actually,
0: like, I said North Adams, so how did you hear Northampton? They just heard a North. They heard a North and ran with it.
1: They're like, Northampton, I've heard of that. And I'm like, I've heard of that too.
0: Right.
1: You know, I keep going.
0: Yeah. Like, no. Pass that.
1: Yep. Nope. Keep going. And the funnier part is, so I don't know how much you orchestrate meetings to organizations in Boston, but this happens all the time. Where there's a meeting in Boston at 8 a.m., 9 a.m. coming from Western Mass, we'll be like, that's brutal, right? But when it's the time to go this way, if I never would, because I'm respectful of people, like understanding the people, but if I were to say 9 a.m. in North Adams, there would be a full chaotic outpouring
0: like,
1: of hostility.
0: Which do you mean?
1: How
0: right?
1: dare you suggest? Like, right. So I'll be like, so maybe, I'll say, how does 11 work?
0: Right.
1: And there's somebody who's maybe a lawyer who practices in the Chelsea District Court. This has happened. This is a literal...
0: Yeah.
1: But it happens frequently. This is just one of dozens of examples that are exactly like this. So I'll be like, how does 11 a.m. work? Giving them time to be like reasonably, like get in the car and drive out. And they're like, well, okay, I need to be in court at in Chelsea District Court at 9 a.m. But 11 should work. And I'm like, no. 11's not going to work for you.
0: Right.
1: Do you know how long a drive it is?
0: Yeah, right.
1: Why don't you look at your map for a second, and then let's find a time that actually works for your schedule.
0: Yeah, because that's not going to work.
1: That's
0: not realistic.
1: Unless you have a time machine or like a teleporter.
0: Yeah.
1: That's not going to work for you. But that's partially why I do it. Like, partially it's like, I drive enough. Like, you should.
0: Yes,
1: for a lifetime
0: appointment
1: come to me. But also it's like, the more people I bring out all the way to Western Mass and to really experience.
0: Yeah.
1: And for so many of these people, literally it's the first time they've ever been in actual Western Mass.
0: Wow.
1: Beyond Worcester.
0: Yeah. Yes.
1: Further than Worcester.
0: Yeah. Uh-huh.
1: You know, and so that's important. Like, the more we bring people out here to understand, not least because I hear so many ridiculous beliefs about Western Mass from people who've never been, or like, we all have chickens.
0: Wait.
1: Do we pump water at our wells? Like, I've heard, some are joking, and I'll give them credit for that, but some are not. Some literally are not. They think we all live on a farm. And some of us do. I mean, there's wonderful agricultural
0: farms. Yes, there is.
1: Farms
0: and,
1: out here.
0: And some people do have farms.
1: Some do.
0: Yes, they do, but... Do you just see how people just like paint this picture like
1: there's many, many ways in which I advocate for Western Mass, and that is a very tiny fraction of the way in which, but bringing people out here I think that's important, including I brought the Governor's Council out here for the first time ever. So the Governor's Council convenes every Wednesday in the State House in our chambers. in the executive wing, mm-hmm. and for the first time literally in the history of Governor's Council, the Governor's Council did a little road show and convened at UMass Amherst, actually.
2: Wow.
1: And we held an official Governor's Council hearing in Western Mass.
2: So
1: and
2: was
1: I
2: they
1: hope
2: shocked?
1: That will be the last time ever.
2: Was they shocked, like when they came out to come see that we're not all farmers? I
1: was only able to get 5 of the 8 to actually be present mm-hmm. in West. A few were like, no, the Boston folks were like, I didn't sign up for that. I don't travel. But I go to Boston. I walk across the street from my office to the State House, and that is my
2: commute. And that's it. And that's the commute. I don't need to go any further.
1: I'm not driving all the way out there. Yeah. So, which, fair.
2: Yeah, you know, yeah.
1: You can join in on Zoom.
2: Yeah.
1: You can join online.
2: So did they join on Zoom?
1: One of them. One.
2: So the other two was just like, no.
1: Absolutely no.
2: Wow. You know, but it's great because it's like you're just not educating citizens. You're also educating your other governor council members as well.
1: In that instance, because we did it at UMass Amherst, we genuinely were educating. We had a bunch of professors bring mm-hmm. their students yeah. to observe. So we had community members came from our, you know, legal community and, mm-hmm. and who were just interested in governor's council, but we had a couple of classes of students who are studying either law or justice yeah. or social justice come and observe our official governor's council hearing. And then when we closed the hearing, mm-hmm. we had a Q&A with them. Uh-huh. It was amazing.
2: Did they ask good questions?
1: They asked amazing questions. But also, I learned a lot because, mm-hmm. you know, it's not just Massachusetts students at UMass. It's international
2: right.
1: around
2: mm-hmm.
1: the country.
2: Mm-hmm.
1: And so mm-hmm. it was really interesting when there was one student who is from California, one mm-hmm. was from Michigan. Mm-hmm. I forget where the other ones were from. I don't know mm-hmm. if anyone else actually shared with us where they were from, mm-hmm. but reflecting back how in those states they get their judges
2: yeah.
1: versus watching how Massachusetts gets our judges, and mm-hmm. especially reflecting back to us, that particular confirmation hearing was for a juvenile court justice mm-hmm. for a Western Mass nominee, and the kinds of questions the counselors we're asking, which are the kinds of questions we ask.
2: Yeah.
1: This particular council is very focused on temperament, mm-hmm. on wanting to ensure that things that I already said mm-hmm. to you, but mm-hmm. I'm not alone in sharing those values on council, mm-hmm. in understanding, you know, we want our potential judges to understand the challenges of childhood trauma.
2: Right.
1: And just general trauma.
2: Yeah.
1: And mental health challenges mm-hmm. and substance use challenges. Yeah. And in juvenile court, we were asking very specific questions around things like racial disparities that mm-hmm. we always ask, but mm-hmm. also like very situationally things that genuinely do show up with yeah. frequency mm-hmm. in juvenile court. And so, but asking it through a lens that mm-hmm. was very much like, the students were reflecting back to us, like, the fact that you're interested in whether or not these people are kind is mind-blowing to us.
2: Yeah.
1: Like, that's
2: yeah.
1: not normal. In
2: that's
1: the rest
2: that humanitarian
1: country.
2: Side.
1: Like, that's not normal in the rest of the country.
2: Yeah.
1: And some of these students are from places where their judges are elected.
2: Right.
1: Right?
2: Yeah.
1: Or mm-hmm. achieve their bench in different ways than Massachusetts
2: yeah.
1: does. And so it was very cool having this very, it was a give and take, it was a Q&A, but
2: yeah.
1: it was also a discussion
2: yeah.
1: that was fascinating for me, and, mm-hmm. and you could tell they were incredibly engaged.
2: Yeah. Mm-hmm.
1: And actually, so for the hearing, it was not just members of Governor's Council, it was members of the Governor's Legal Office. So our chief legal
2: oh.
1: was there, the deputy legal officer was there who mm-hmm. Is sort of in charge of shepherding
2: mm-hmm.
1: the nomination
2: mm-hmm.
1: process in the governor's legal office. And so they loved it too. It was like, it was a really vibrant, because some of the questions the kids were asking, literally all the council would like look at them and be like, that's kind of not our part
2: mm-hmm.
1: of it.
2: Mm-hmm. mm-hmm.
1: There's a lot that happens before things ever come to governor's
2: yeah.
1: council. So you know, the governor's counselors answered questions, but so too did the legal
2: mm-hmm.
1: who were there representing
2: I love
1: the governor's
2: it. I love
1: the process.
2: It.
1: And so it was a wonderful,
2: I love it.
1: I hope it will happen again. I hope other counselors will do it in their districts.
2: And with you behind the realms, I'm sure it will. So the term for governor's council is what?
1: Two years.
2: Oh,
1: every 2 years. And the main challenge of that is that, again, the signature gathering is
2: that's so
1: intense.
2: Much. That I mean, you know, I mean, I'm just, you know, I'm just out here, but I'm just like, if I had to,
1: like,
2: for
1: the state
2: all
1: that
2: needs
1: 150
2: every 2 years.
1: Yeah.
2: Every two, I mean, because listen, 4 years, I'm like, okay, every 4 years is a lot, in my opinion, but every 2 years, it was like, by the time you put your foot in the ring and
1: you're,
2: you start
1: yeah.
2: doing the work,
1: yeah.
0: it's time for you to go back out and campaign again.
1: Yes, and I basically consider doing my work campaigning. Mm-hmm. So I campaign through being out there, engaging mm-hmm. with community mm-hmm. in ways that inform mm-hmm. the work that I do, but mm-hmm. also, like I said, I'm 20 times a day, and what yeah. is Governor's Council, and why yeah. is it important? Okay, great, now let's talk about the issues that I want to mm-hmm. understand, I want to listen, I want to learn, mm-hmm. and I want to embed that into the mm-hmm. vetting process. And so, you know, showing up across my district to all the communities mm-hmm. and going specifically to, mm-hmm. you know, organizations that are working around justice in the various courts and, mm-hmm. and going to the courts in all the ways, in a way, that is how I campaign, is just by doing the job, yeah. just by being present and doing the job and doing it the way that I do it and being as communicative as I can be. Mm-hmm. Like, I try every – I haven't been the exactly perfect at it, but, like, every quarter I try to write a letter to the editor to my four big okay. newspapers around yeah. the district to mm-hmm. just update on the work.
0: That's great.
1: And say, like, this is, you know, this yeah. is what we've achieved. This is how many
0: transparency.
1: Judges.
0: Transparency, yes, yes.
1: Exactly yes. that, because mm-hmm. – part of the reason Governor's Council is so little understood, I think there's a lot of reasons. We don't teach civics in a way that really helps, mm-hmm. that focuses on Massachusetts. Right. But until COVID, there were no cameras in the room. And if you wanted to watch a Governor's Council's confirmation hearing, you had to drive to Boston. Mm-hmm. So for all of the state, it became a very secretive kind of murky, right. mm-hmm. what, who are these people and what right. are they mm-hmm. doing, like a shadow mm-hmm. organization. Mm-hmm. But especially for Western Mass, where you've got to get in the car and drive at least an hour and a half, if yeah. not for where I am,
0: and depending
1: hours.
0: On where in Western Mass you're coming
1: right.
0: from.
1: For
0: yeah.
1: me, it's a 3-hour drive each yeah. way to get to Boston, and it's just not accessible, you know, mm-hmm. and especially who is it accessible to? The privilege to have the ability to take a day, you have to take a day off
0: yeah. mm-hmm.
1: to go drive to Boston in a, hopefully you've got a car that can make yeah. it. We've got so many people that don't and even have
0: not,
1: a car.
0: And that's not everyday people.
1: It's not everyday people.
0: It's not everyday people.
1: So during COVID, they put cameras in the room.
0: Mm-hmm. Which helped.
1: Which now is in live streams now. Mm-hmm. So our hearings are live streamed. Mm-hmm. Our assemblies where we vote mm-hmm. are live streamed. Mm-hmm. After COVID, mm-hmm. most of the council wanted the cameras back out again.
0: Really?
1: One counselor fought for them to stay. And literally, for 3 months after COVID, they were gone. And she had this whole, she involved the ACLU. She did this whole thing. And they brought the cameras back. So the cameras are back. Mm-hmm. And the council has really shifted since I've been on. So I'm mm-hmm. in my second term. Mm-hmm. I have a bunch of first-termers, 3 first-termers that mm-hmm. just joined in the last 2 years.
0: Okay. Mm-hmm.
1: And so now the majority of us are kind of all interested in transparency and yeah. awareness and bringing attention to the work and want people to understand
0: how
1: important.
0: But that's a positive. That's a positive. Yes. That's a huge change.
1: So now the
0: especially
1: cameras
0: coming
1: are
0: from like a secret society where nobody knows, at least everybody wants more, want everything to be more open and transparent.
1: Yeah.
0: But that's a plus.
1: Yeah.
0: That's your word. Right? That's wonderful. So it's like, so what are some of the things going for, because you're going for re-election, like I said. So do you have anything that you, like one or two things that you really want to accomplish if you're re-elected again that you wasn't able to
1: it's
0: in this last
1: term? It's always an interesting question for Governor's mm-hmm. Council. Because unlike a legislator or mm-hmm. a governor mm-hmm. or even the other constitutional offices like auditors mm-hmm. and other things, mm-hmm. we don't initiate any of the official work of the Commonwealth. Mm-hmm. Like the work of the Commonwealth that mm-hmm. the Governor's Council does, it's all received from the governor. So mm-hmm. until the governor asks us mm-hmm. to give advice and consent on a thing, mm-hmm. we don't have work. And actually to that point, for the first like 10 months, of the Healey administration, there were no nominees came through. And so we did a bunch of other things. Like we did pardons, a lot of pardons
0: okay.
1: came through during that mm-hmm. time, which actually was
0: okay.
1: awesome. Mm-hmm. But ultimately, the governor decides what to bring to council. So mm-hmm. as counselors, we can advocate. Like, for instance, many of us on council want to see a commutation. We haven't had a commutation come through yet.
0: Mm-hmm.
1: And so we'll do what we can to persuade and whatever. Yeah. But ultimately, the governor decides whether and when
0: right,
1: to
0: right.
1: actually bring it.
0: Right.
1: So it's hard to have a goal around the Governor's Council work itself,
0: mm-hmm.
1: the work of the official work.
0: Mm-hmm.
1: So I do this work full-time, even though basically it's a part-time mm-hmm. job. If
0: right.
1: you were just to do the, you know, just to handle the work the governor gave, that's part-time. But the rest of it I'm doing out of my own goals that sort of orbit the work of Governor's Council in a way that's all around affecting change in our justice system.
0: Mm-hmm.
1: And so I spend a lot of time doing things like, you know, I visit the prisons and
0: yeah.
1: I talk about commutation there and I tour and I really, you know, stick my nose in all the corners of the prisons to see what's going on there.
2: Yeah, and it's so funny, like, when you say it's considered a part-time job. But as much as I've observed you doing and the work that you've done, I don't see that you're putting in part-time hours. Like,
1: oh, no.
2: This is full-time. Full-time.
1: Beyond full-time. Yeah. Like, overtime, full-time.
2: Right. Exactly.
1: But, you know, and that's born of a place of passion. It's born of a place of, like, I wanted to do this work to be an agent towards change and seeing positive things happen for our communities and our justice evolve and literally dismantle the systemic injustice that we know there. Of course, correct the miscarriages of justice that we know have existed. The racism that's embedded in our justice system, the bias towards people with disabilities, people who are LGBTQ+, people, gender bias. I mean, the biases go on and on. As humans, we are biased, and our the systems that we built all have this embedded bias that you need to be very intentional about identifying. And then, you know, changing. And it's not a fast process. But so my goals kind of remain the same in that way, although the way in which I do it just keeps expanding. And I think of it as building a network where I am drawing knowledge from that network, but then also pushing out understanding of the details of how do we

0: for another term for governor's council, right? That's another Knock 2 years. Yes. Another 2 years. So you get elected, you get another 2 years. So what is like your ultimate destination? I mean, do you want to stay as a governor's council, or do you feel like that you don't want to go any higher, or you just want to keep?
1: Well, here's the thing. So mm-hmm. When I first ran for this mm-hmm. 4 years ago, mm-hmm. My goal was 10 years.
0: Okay.
1: 10 years in governor's council to really have, to leave an imprint, to make a difference, right. to be able to have a legacy mm-hmm. to look back on. Mm-hmm. And 10 years still sounds about right, but also I never say never to other things, but I didn't realize how fast
0: the time would go
1: churn,
0: by.
1: No, how fast the churn in the judiciary would go. Mm-hmm. Like, mm-hmm. I've been here doing this work for 4 years, right. and already I've had a hand and a seat at the table that has confirmed over a quarter of our judiciary already.
0: Wow.
1: Like, that's a huge impact. Yeah. I wasn't expecting it to be that fast. Yeah. I really wasn't. I didn't know the numbers or what mm-hmm. it was going to be mm-hmm. like. So, you know, in my mind, I was like, well, at least 10 years to be able to see some kind of an impact.
0: Right. Right. Was that shown on Google?
1: No. No. There's so much you cannot Google. Right. You can't Google it until you're in it. You don't know. So
0: that's on the job training.
1: Already, okay. I can see and be, and it's been incredibly yeah. rewarding to be yeah. like, wow, like just yeah. it's boggling kind yeah. of to, just how much I've had a hand in already. Mm-hmm. Now, meanwhile, we have one member of council's been there for 40 years, literally every
0: how
1: single
0: many?
1: 40.
0: What?
1: So many and so many governors. I don't even. I'm not great. I, at least going. I know mm-hmm. he was there for Romney, mm-hmm. and mm-hmm. I think mm-hmm. two or three before that.
0: Wow.
1: And literally there isn't a single judge that he has not sat in the council to confirm. So every single judge, he, you know, so there's a level of, mm-hmm. you know, how long would you have to be there to be, and I don't know that that's my goal. I don't set that necessarily. I don't think I'll be, well, let's hope I'll be alive in 40 years. But,
0: me too, right? 40 years, right?
1: Please. But
0: the new age Jetsons in 40 years.
1: I'm in a place in life where my daughter's about to launch college,
0: right? Yes.
1: And so, you know, who knows if you know, the husband's gonna want to toddle off into retirement or something. But mm-hmm. as far as in this moment, mm-hmm. I have work to do.
0: Yeah.
1: I have work to do, yeah. definitely for the next 2 years, assuming I get reelected. Mm-hmm. And probably at least another term or two after that. Mm-hmm. There is a snag in the whole works.
0: Okay.
1: Again, Massachusetts is weird, and Governor's Council is strange. But there is a law.
0: Yes.
1: That puts a term limit on Governor's Council for travel reimbursement. It is the only office, elected office, mm-hmm. in the entire Commonwealth mm-hmm. that has term limits. Oh, well, to be fair, the same statute, it's Governor's Council and the Lieutenant Governor. So both those roles have a travel reimbursement term limit. And it's 4 terms. So I'm in my second term.
0: Right.
1: This will be my 3rd term, uh-huh. assuming God
0: and you
1: willing
0: have one
1: that
0: more,
1: I get reelected.
0: One more, yeah.
1: And then one more. And literally, so this job pays, I mean, now we're really getting into it. This job pays $36,000 a year. It's not a volunteer job, mm-hmm. but it's paid 30.
0: Uh-huh.
1: And driving from Massachusetts, from North Adams to the State House, basically, if I broke even, I'd be doing good, you know? So if I didn't get travel reimbursement on my miles mm-hmm. or whatever. So that's a consideration of how long after.
0: Right.
1: Trying to get that amended to remove, why is the Governor's Council the only, and the LG, the only position that has any kind of a term limit?
0: That's ridiculous.
1: And when you think about who that impacts on the governor, like literally there's 3 members of council who are Boston, who cover Boston
0: yeah.
1: and are mm-hmm. within a very close orbit mm-hmm. of Boston. Mm-hmm. So their travel reimbursement is probably like 50 cents worth of gas.
0: Yes, but everybody knows who's like traveling from, I don't know, North Adams.
1: T-pass, yeah. You know, here's yeah. your T-pass yeah. reimbursement. I don't know. But for Central Mass, for
0: yeah.
1: Western Mass,
0: yeah.
1: even our we have a counselor that covers, you know, Cape and Islands and,
0: yeah.
1: and South Shore, North Shore. There's significant travel, but the most is Western Mass. Like, District 8 has definitely, that is most impact. Talk about regional inequity. Right?
0: I can't even think of the mileage. I mean, you, listen, because I think of mileage like, you know, I like spirit change, like, and I'm like, no, I don't want to

0: drive over there because that's going to be like 5 miles I'm putting on my car.
1: It's like basically like 300 miles each week round trip Boston for me.
0: That's disgusting.
1: Isn't that crazy?
0: Yes, that is. And that's why you deserve to get out there because, you know, you put the time in, you put the mileage in, and it's not about, you know, and how I think about Governor's Council, like when you talk about like how much you get annually or what have you, I think it's just like individuals who like work in like the nursing field or teachers, human services, they tell you all the time, don't get into it because you're not going to make money. You have to get into it if your heart's in it.
1: Right.
0: You know, and because if you're not going to, that's not one of those get rich things at all. But, you know, but if you have a passion for making a change, the money is just like complimentary because right. you're really doing right. what you want to do.
1: Right. And exactly.
0: And with that, I know you have, you know, because, you know, now that we put you out there, I know that you do have another candidates forum Wednesday, August 19th. Yes. And that's going to be the Governor's Council 8th District, but you're also going to be with our friend Jeremy Whalen, who's doing, big up to Jeremy. He's doing awesome out there.
1: He really is.
0: I'm so excited.
1: Next level.
0: Next level.
1: Yeah.
0: It's going to be next Wednesday, August 19th from 5:30 to 8 p.m. at Mount Zion Baptist Church. And that's at 33 Oak Street. And guys, this is organized. I mean, you have some big organizers on here. You have the NAACP. You have, I'm so glad.
1: 5:30 because I've got 6. I'm going to change it.
0: Tara! yes, because, okay, if I remember you, because you told me, you was like, I told them I can't get there till 6.
1: Because
0: remember we were talking about it?
1: Well, because originally I was supposed to be in Boston, but now I'm not, so I can be there
0: at 5:30.
1: I can get for some schmooze.
0: Yes, so it's 5:30 to 8 next Wednesday. And like I said, I mean, they have some, I mean, got the Massachusetts Senior Action Council. What is that? The Pastors Council, NAACP, Neighbor to Neighbor, PVP, yeah. which is Our People, Our Voice, Our Power.
1: That's right.
0: Massachusetts Voters Table. I mean, that's this fantastic. One down here, I really can't see that logo, but, you know, I mean, you have 1, 2, 3, 4, 5, 6, 7, 8 there's another one. I can't see that one. But, I mean, but you have 8 or 9 organizers that's really strong within Hampton County, a.k.a. Springfield, because, you know,
1: Springfield,
0: right?
1: Mount
0: you know,
1: Zion
0: so
1: Church.
0: So this is going to be a big thing. So, I mean, I'm really excited, guys. Like I said, you know, Tara, thank you so much for coming today. I mean, we have, what, 3 minutes left? Yeah, about 3 minutes left. Is there anything you want to say other than vote September 1st? There's going to be 2 names on the ballot for Governor's Council, and one of them is Tara Jacobs.
1: I would love your vote. I would love your support. And it doesn't say Governor's Council in the ballot.
0: What does it say?
1: Counselor.
0: Oh.
1: Yet again.
0: Okay.
1: The weirdness of Governor's Council.
0: Oh, right.
1: It does not say Governor's Council on the ballot. It does say it under my name because I'm the incumbent for re-election to Governor's Council. That's the only place the words Governor's Council appears on the ballot. But don't skip counselor at the ballot. It's the most skipped on the entire ballot. Such a down ballot race. And I'll ask what I said I'd tell people, you know, earlier is, you've heard about Governor's Council. If you think this is important, tell your friends. They literally probably have never heard of it themselves.
0: That's right.
1: So spread the word and get out there and vote, and don't skip the primary election. There's other important races there, too. And you just mentioned a really important one.
0: Yes.
1: Get out there and vote.
0: Get out there and vote September 1st. Let your voice be heard. Once again, thank you so much to my friend.
1: Oh, my God. Thank
0: Tara
1: you,
0: Tara Jacobs.
1: This was so much fun.
0: I mean, off script now because, you know, we're going off the record right now, but I'm telling, every time we link up, it's a party.
1: It's a party
0: every time. So, you know, if you get elected again, knock on wood.
1: Win.
0: Imagine that party. Okay, we're gonna shell it down. Oh, yes, we're gonna have to. We're gonna have to have a party. That's it. A throwdown party.
1: Yes.
0: But Tara, but thank you so much. And guys, once again, while we're talking about parties, don't forget tonight is a reggae party in Franklin County. The best of the best of the best. We're so excited because we're making moves. Like I said, Shea Theater, 8 o'clock, Yellow Man, after party by the Vic, where you will see your girl, Empress, holding it down over there. And I want to share one thing else with you Tuesday, because, you know, Wednesday will be with Tara. Yes. But Tuesday, August 18th from 4 to 6, it's going to be the third annual Back to School Resource Fair. That's going to be at the Greenfield Public Library. That's at 412 Main Street. It's a backpack clean out, free school supplies, and advice from the experts. FYI, I will be there as one of the experts, and I'll be teaching the kids all the great things about what's a checking account, how to set up your direct deposit, what's budgeting, you know, and how to set up a goal plan. Aren't those all important things? Yes. So, guys, like I said, it's been real. It's been fun. I will talk to you guys again next Friday, 4 to 6 p.m. Do not forget, you call a friend and tell a friend. Moving Mountains Media, your girl Empress, is on the air every Friday from 4 to 6, and you never know who's going to be sitting in the hot seat. So until that time, guys, take care of yourself and each other. We'll see you soon.

7, 6, 5.

Welcome, and thanks for tuning in to Northern Star Radio tonight. I'm Jackie Rose, and I'll be your host for the next hour. Five more weeks till spring. The weather here has been extremely bipolar. It was like as low as 10 below a few days ago, and almost as high as 50. The ups and downs of life. Just a part of being here. Tonight's show is all about guitars. I notice over the past few years that I have an affinity for guys on guitars. So up first is singer-songwriter John Gomm. He's from Blackpool, England, and Lancashire. He performs with a single acoustic guitar to create drum sounds, bass lines, and melodies all simultaneously. His styles include blues, rock, metal, a little bit. You might not hear that part tonight. And he's heavily influenced by Michael Hedges, one of my favorites. He is one of Wyndham Hill's. If you remember Wyndham Hill, he was one of the featured artists, and truly understandable why John Gomm is inspired by him. We'll share more on that later. John Gomm, G-O-M-M, has rejected the mainstream music industry. And Sandman magazine quotes, "How on earth can one man play so proficiently a one-man band style that puts many full bands to shame?" And I hope that intro serves him some justice as we start out with a few of his songs. And I will give the titles at the end of the block of music you're about to hear. And please keep in mind that he is doing the bass, the guitar, and the drum all on the guitar. A one-man band. John Gomm.

0: So that entire block of music was by John Gomm. We started out with Message in a Bottle, otherwise known as SOS. Did you know what SOS really stands for? Well, we know it was an international code signal for help, but what does the actual S and the O and the other S stand for? Give up? It's Save Our Souls. Found that on internationalslang.com. Just another interesting tidbit. Okay, and then after that it was Stupid Blues by John Gomm. And then the last one was a song called Everything. I really love the way he put in the Kate Bush tune at the end, which happens to be one of my favorite songs, Running Up That Hill. I like that when they lend to each other's music and combine the songs together in their own compositions. I love that. So I think I'll play a little bit from the original version by Kate Bush, Running Up That Hill, and then a little bit from other musicians who have had some fun with that. But first, a little station identification.
1: 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So thank you for tuning in and enjoy Northern Star Radio with me.

So that was James Gilmore in Running Up That Hill. And then, of course, Kate Bush, who's the writer of that song. You know, this whole show so far has been inspired by someone who told me to check out John Gomm. And that's so helpful in radio because there's such a wealth of music and information out there. You don't know where to begin sometimes. And then someone takes the time to say, hey, check out this musician. I think this musician might be good for Northern Star Radio. It just gives you direction with the overwhelming choices of music that there is out there. And of course, John Gomm is not like a superstar, so that makes it even better. Because this is Free Speech Radio, and we want to play the unusual things that people don't usually hear on commercial radio. So thank you, John Fahey, for that. And we're not done yet. Because John Gomm mentioned in his blog that he was inspired by Michael Hedges, which rang a nice bell with me. Michael Hedges is not a superstar like Michael Jackson, but pretty much a superstar in New Age music. And he was one of the original artists in the Windham Hill series. So, and of course, you'll hear the similarities between John Gomm and Michael Hedges. And although John Gomm really, really went to town on, you know, getting in all the various sounds on his guitar with the not only the drum, but the bass and the melodies and the harmonies, the hi-hat he goes into and the bass drum, and he does a whole series of acoustic drums on his guitar. But Michael Hedges basically goes into the depth of his wealth of songwriting. And well, I want to start out with a song that he wrote called Woman of the World. And the reason why I want to start there, because you might not hear the connection in this song, but it is a song that touches places that were, for me, I don't get touched. I can't think of it in any other composition I've ever heard. It's a special place. And so this song is for women, and it's written in a special way. Maybe you feel unsung. Maybe you feel, as a woman, uncelebrated, unnoticed, unacknowledged, I don't know, in the deep feminine regions of yourself, in that part of yourself that wants to give and share your femininity with masculinity. That's what I feel Michael Hedges does in this song. Well, it does it for me. So, Woman of the World by Michael Hedges. Enjoy.

Sad to say that Michael Hedges died in 1997, returning home from a trip to Long Island to visit his girlfriend, Long Island, New York, and he was driving home from San Francisco airport and slipped off one of those high ledges out there on the coast. But thank God we had him at all. So next, I want to play one of the songs he's most famous for as a Windham Hill recording artist. It's called Aerial Boundaries. Michael Hedges.

0: 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This is Northern Star Radio with your host, Jackie Rose, my grandma, and I'm Matthew. Thank you for tuning in.
1: As we're at the last leg of the show, I want to throw in another one by John Gomm called The Last Dance of the Rhino. That's fitting. And in this composition, you really hear him do the drumming on the guitar. Sounds like it's, well, he's a one-man band on that one instrument. You know, and that thing, it, looking pretty pathetic, it's dwindling away. But he refuses to ever play another guitar. So some men just never throw things out. Can anyone out there relate to that? And then after that, I think I'm going to throw in another couple of songs by Kelly Jo Phelps. One or two. The Northern Star will be fading in the sky once again. So I'm just going to come back to say goodbye. Stay with us.

0: Well, good night from Northern Star Radio. And I'd like to thank my grandson Matthew for doing that station identification. For John Fahey for telling me about John Gomm. And I'm just putting out a prayer and a heartfelt thought for people that I know that are really hurting right now. May the light and the love of God be with you and all that you do. You can hear a replay Sunday at 5 o'clock. Thank you so much for tuning in. Good night. Oh, Matthew wants to say good night.
1: Good night.
0: Good night.

estabas?

Welcome, and thanks for tuning in to Northern Star Radio tonight. I'm Jackie Rose, and I'll be your host for the next hour. Five more weeks till spring. The weather here has been extremely bipolar. It was like as low as 10 below a few days ago, and almost as high as 50. The ups and downs of life, just a part of being here. Tonight's show is all about guitars. I notice over the past few years that I have an affinity for guys on guitars. So up first is singer-songwriter John Gomm. He's from Blackpool, England, and Lancashire. He performs with a single acoustic guitar to create drum sounds, bass lines, and melodies all simultaneously. His styles include blues, rock, metal, a little bit. You might not hear that part tonight. And he's heavily influenced by Michael Hedges, one of my favorites. He is one of Wyndham Hill's. If you remember Wyndham Hill, he was one of the featured artists, and truly understandable why John Gomm is inspired by him. We'll share more on that later. John Gomm, G-O-M-M, has rejected the mainstream music industry. And Sandman magazine quotes, "How on earth can one man play so proficiently a one-man band style that puts many full bands to shame?" And I hope that intro serves him some justice as we start out with a few of his songs. And I will give the titles at the end of the block of music you're about to hear. And please keep in mind that he is doing the bass, the guitar, and the drum all on the guitar. A one-man band. John Gomm.

0: So that entire block of music was by John Gomm. We started out with Message in a Bottle, otherwise known as SOS. Did you know what SOS really stands for? Well, we know it was an international code signal for help, but what does the actual S and the O and the other S stand for? Give up? It's Save Our Souls. Found that on internationalslang.com. Just another interesting tidbit. Okay, and then after that it was Stupid Blues by John Gomm. And then the last one was a song called Everything. I really love the way he put in the Kate Bush tune at the end, which happens to be one of my favorite songs, Running Up That Hill. I like that when they lend to each other's music and combine the songs together in their own compositions. I love that. So I think I'll play a little bit from the original version by Kate Bush, Running Up That Hill, and then a little bit from other musicians who have had some fun with that. But first, a little station identification.
1: 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This is Northern Star Radio with your host, Jackie Rose, my mom, and I'm her son, John Fahey, who's faithfully listening right now in Sarasota, Florida. So thank you for tuning in and enjoy Northern Star Radio with me.

So that was James Gilmore in Running Up That Hill. And then, of course, Kate Bush, who's the writer of that song. You know, this whole show so far has been inspired by someone who told me to check out John Gomm. And that's so helpful in radio because there's such a wealth of music and information out there. You don't know where to begin sometimes. And then someone takes the time to say, hey, check out this musician. I think this musician might be good for Northern Star Radio. It just gives you direction with the overwhelming choices of music that there is out there. And of course, John Gomm is not like a superstar, so that makes it even better. Because this is free speech radio, and we want to play the unusual things that people don't usually hear on commercial radio. So thank you, John Fahey, for that. And we're not done yet. Because John Gomm mentioned in his blog that he was inspired by Michael Hedges, which rang a nice bell with me. Michael Hedges is not a superstar like Michael Jackson, but pretty much a superstar in New Age music. And he was one of the original artists in the Windham Hill series. So, and of course, you'll hear the similarities between John Gomm and Michael Hedges. And although John Gomm really, really went to town on, you know, getting in all the various sounds on his guitar with the not only the drum, but the bass and the melodies and the harmonies, the hi-hat he goes into and the bass drum, and he does a whole series of acoustic drums on his guitar. But Michael Hedges basically goes into the depth of his wealth of songwriting. And, well, I want to start out with a song that he wrote called Woman of the World. And the reason why I want to start there, because you might not hear the connection in this song, but it is a song that touches places that were, for me, I don't get touched. I can't think of it in any other composition I've ever heard. It's a special place. And so this song is for women, and it's written in a special way. Maybe you feel unsung. Maybe you feel, as a woman, uncelebrated, unnoticed, unacknowledged, I don't know, in the deep feminine regions of yourself, in that part of yourself that wants to give and share your femininity with masculinity. That's what I feel Michael Hedges does in this song. Well, it does it for me. So, Woman of the World by Michael Hedges. Enjoy.

Sad to say that Michael Hedges died in 1997, returning home from a trip to Long Island to visit his girlfriend, Long Island, New York, and he was driving home from the San Francisco airport and slipped off one of those high ledges out there on the coast. But thank God we had him at all. So next, I want to play one of the songs he's most famous for as a Windham Hill recording artist. It's called Aerial Boundaries. Michael Hedges.

0: 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Thank you for tuning in.
1: As we're at the last leg of the show, I want to throw in another one by John Gomm called The Last Dance of the Rhino. That's fitting. And in this composition, you really hear him do the drumming on the guitar. Sounds like it's, well, he's a one-man band on that one instrument. You know, and that thing, it, looking pretty pathetic, it's dwindling away. But he refuses to ever play another guitar. So some men just never throw things out. Can anyone out there relate to that? And then after that, I think I'm going to throw in another couple of songs by Kelly Jo Phelps. One or two. The Northern Star will be fading in the sky once again. So I'm just going to come back to say goodbye. Stay with us.

0: Well, good night from Northern Star Radio. And I'd like to thank my grandson Matthew for doing that station identification. For John Fahey for telling me about John Gum. And I'm just putting out a prayer and a heartfelt thought for people that I know that are really hurting right now. May the light and the love of God be with you and all that you do. You can hear a replay Sunday at 5 o'clock. Thank you so much for tuning in. Good night. Oh, Matthew wants to say good night.
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1: The 177th Franklin County Fair. 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
3: 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This is Mike. Lennon is usually here as well, but she has been a very busy 17-year-old getting ready for her senior year, which just started, and she's been doing some traveling. So I'm looks like I'm going solo for this two-hour show. And I do have her playlist, so I'm just going to kind of roll right through that. In the end here, she gave me about 45, 50 minutes of music and that I don't know much about, but I'm sure is very interesting. I'm going to start off the show with a song. It's a song by Concrete Blonde, Joey, which you probably know, you probably heard, probably love. But this is a cover by a guy named Jeremy Pinnell. And I think the song kind of takes on a totally different meaning. It's a little bit of a, well, I'm just going to play it and let you be the judge.
4: All right. I'm going to try to do this.
5: I appreciate
4: Don't
5: it.
4: Judge me, Adam.
5: I'm going to judge you. I'm definitely going to judge you.
4: Hell yeah. I'm judging you, bro.